0: you're going to have to hit enough. You're going to have to slug a little bit more than we have. We have the personnel to do it. We just haven't been doing it.
1: All right, and lastly, obviously, a familiar foe as we started the conversation off with Louisiana. This is another quality ball club. They have played one extra game than we have this week. You know, how does that play into, from a pitching standpoint, as to what you're looking at on their side this this evening?
0: Well, obviously, I got to imagine they are thinner, no question about it. But when this umpire says play ball, it doesn't matter. I mean, the guy on the mound can dictate the entire game. It doesn't matter if he's got a 9 ERA or a 1 ERA. I mean, he can go out there that day and have a feel for what he's doing. And before you know it, you look up and 7 in goes by and you got 4 hits and no runs. So at the end of the day, we've got to do a good job in the batter's box. And then on the mound, we got to attack the zone, get ahead of these guys, and do whatever we can do to keep these leadoff guys off base. Again, you think about what they did to us, you know, last game we played them. I mean, they had 2 2-strike bunt hits. And one versus Darren Horn, the guy's simply impossible to bunt off of. The action on his ball is virtually like we in our squad and he's pitching. I'm like, and we're about to do some bunt stuff. I feel bad for our hitters because it's not going to be successful. But they did. They succeeded. Again, once in a while, you got to compliment your opponents. But it's a new day, new opportunity today. And, you know, I'm looking forward to seeing how our guys respond.
1: This is tournament baseball at its finest here, Coach. You know, we're an hour away from where we're supposed to be playing, but nonetheless, we get to play baseball tonight, and hopefully we'll be able to do that again tomorrow. Thanks for the time, and good luck.
0: All right, thanks, Joe.
1: All right, gearing up for game time here between Coastal Carolina and the Louisiana Raging Cajuns from Riddle Pace Field on the campus of Troy University. We'll continue on the Myrtle Beach Family Golf Countdown to First Pitch after this on the Chanticleer Sports Network.
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8: And we welcome you to the 2026 Sunbelt Conference Championship. It's game number 11 from Riddle Pace Field on the campus of Troy University. Coastal Carolina, the number 2 seed, will take on the number 7 seed, Louisiana Raging Cajuns. Good evening, college baseball fans. My name is Joe Katz, and we welcome you into our broadcast booth, sitting in a legend's seat here this evening as Barry McKnight and his crew from Troy are up in Montgomery for game number 10, which has not begun yet, over at Davos Park, up there in downtown Montgomery, as the number 4 seed Troy will match up with the first seed regular season champs in the Southern Miss Golden Eagles. They'll be getting underway momentarily. We've got Coastal and Louisiana, and later on tonight in Montgomery, an elimination game between South Alabama and the loser of the Troy-Southern Miss matchup. As far as our side of the bracket is concerned, Texas State with a

0: win in the bottom of the ninth last night, trailing 3-0 to those Ragin' Cajuns, scoring 4 in the home half of the ninth to send Louisiana into the loser's bracket to match up with a familiar foe in the Coastal Carolina Chanticleers. Final weekend of the regular season was played between these two clubs in Lafayette, Louisiana, over at Russo Park. The Cajuns took 2 of 3 with a rubber game to decide the series on the final date of the regular season. It was Louisiana 3, Coastal 2. And then in Wednesday's contest, after Louisiana, as the 7 seed, knocked off Marshall to advance to the double elimination portion of the bracket here at the Sun Belt Championship. They matched up with Coastal. It was another nail-biter. Louisiana jumped up 7-0. Coastal tied the score at 7. The Ragin' Cajuns added a 5-run lead over the 7th and then in the 8th. But in the bottom of the 9th, Coastal plated 4 runs, had the tying run at third base with just 1 out when Louisiana was able to shut the door to advance into last night's winner's bracket contest against Texas State. The rain has cleared, and it has turned into a beautiful, cool night here in Troy, Alabama. We've got Coastal Carolina and Louisiana coming your way next here from the Sun Belt Championship on ESPN+.
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0: Here in Troy, Alabama, Riddle Pace Field, the location for game number 11 of the 2026 Sun Belt Conference Championship, as Coastal Carolina will send Ross Norman to the mound. The Ringgold, Georgia native, 6'7" junior right-hander, comes into the outing with a 6-5 record, a 5.99 earned run average. Left to right in the outfield tonight for the Shots, Blake and Pato, Dean Mijos, and Rex Watson. At the hot corner, Walker Mitchell. The shortstop is Ty Barango. Right side of the diamond features Blake Barthel and Colby Thorndike, with Bryce Estep behind the plate to finish off the pitcher-catcher battery with the aforementioned Ross Norman. And 6-5 record, as I mentioned just a moment ago, last time out at Louisiana on May 16th, he went 4 innings and gave up 3 runs on 7 hits in the 3-2 setback. 70 2/3 innings pitched this year for the Coastal transfer, who came to Coastal from Georgia State 1 year ago. 15th start of the season for Norman. Louisiana comes into the tilt at 36-22 on the year, and it will be the freshman shortstop Blaze Rodriguez to lead things off with no home runs and 17 RBIs on the season. Your weather report here at Troy, 71 degrees, partly cloudy skies as we head near nightfall with no wind to speak of here at the ballpark. Norman is on the rubber. Rodriguez is at the plate, and we are ready to play some baseball here in Troy. First pitch of tonight's ball game at 7:06 local time is fouled off down the first base side, and we're underway here from Riddle Pace Field in Troy, Alabama. 0-1 to count to Rodriguez, the freshman out of Slidell, Louisiana. 2 hits and 9 at-bats over the Sun Belt Conference tournament here in 3 games, and the fastball is swung on and fouled away once again, and quickly the count to nothing and two for Norman. And Norman features a fastball that ranges anywhere from 91 to 96 miles per hour. The slider, and we'll mix in the changeup today as well. 0-2 the count here to Rodriguez. And the pitch here from Norman is a fastball that rides high. In the 3-game series against Coastal Carolina on the final weekend of the regular season, Rodriguez had one heck of a series opener with 2 hits, 3 runs, 2 stolen bases. Finished that series 1 week ago, 4-for-16 at the plate against the Chanticleer pitching staff. And now the 1-2 as Norman works from the windup. The big 6-7 righty deals the slider, and that's inside. And the count now 2 balls and 2 strikes. 27th all-time meeting between the Shants and the Cajuns, and Louisiana holds a 15-10-1 mark over their counterparts from Conway, South Carolina. That'll be a 2-2 offering now from Norman. And the pitch is a slider hit in the air, right side on the first base line, and going into foul ground is Colby Thorndike. He makes the play, and there's one away here in the top of the first. Looking at this Louisiana starting lineup tonight for Coach Matt Deggs, he's in his 6th season at the helm of the Cajun baseball program following Rodriguez. It's the center fielder Maddox Mandino, followed by the first baseman Lee Amade. In the cleanup spot, the catcher Colt Brown, batting 5th and playing 3rd base is Drew Markle. Steven Spallita will be the DH and bat 6th. Hitting 7th in left field, Mark Collins. Donovan LaSalle is in right field, he bats 8th. And hitting 9th, the second baseman, Owen Gault. First pitch from Norman is low inside to the left-handed hitting Mandino. And the junior is batting 257 on the year. He has no home runs and 14 runs batted in. The 1-0 from Norman is a fastball, jam shot fouled the other way. Coastal occupying the third base dugout as the home team in the number 2 seed, while Louisiana is on the first base side, the number 7 seed, and looking to make the case to the NCAA selection committee coming up at noon Monday as to why they should be part of the field of 64. Mandino with a 1-1 count now. Scrappy left-handed hitter will blaze the bunt or attempts to and bunts through the baseball, and there's a strike for Norman. And the count in his favor, 1 ball and 2 strikes. Mandino has been the lineup for Coach Deggs over the last now 3 games after the freshman Noah Lewis was injured on a hit-by-pitch in Wednesday's contest against Coastal. He has not returned to the lineup since. Mandino now slaps one foul over on the third base side to keep the count 1-2. The junior out of Minden, Louisiana, is making his 29th start of the year. He had a huge game when he replaced Lewis back on Wednesday, finished with 4 hits and 5 at-bats and 2 runs scored in that 12-11 victory over Coastal Carolina. And Norman with the 1-2 fastball hit up the middle, bouncing ball, and that will be fielded by Barango. Spins and throws to first, and he's out at first base. I have a feeling he'll be reviewing that play, and immediately Matt Deggs is out of the first base dugout and going to call for a challenge as they'll take a look at the review. The umpire crew tonight calling the balls and strikes is home plate umpire Danny Cricks. Mayhew Edwards is at first base. Michael Snover, the second base umpire. And over on the third base side is Butch Griffin. Thought that ball had eyes. It was going to find its way in the center field, and there's no question he was safe at first base. Heck of a play by Ty Barango, fully outstretched with the glove side, full 360-degree spin cycle, and that makes the accurate throw over to Colby Thorndike. But Mandino with speed, he gets the head start as the left-handed hitter and is able to beat out at least what looks to be an infield single. Call on the field is out at first base, but as they take a look in the video review booth, does give us a moment real quick to thank all the great staff here at Troy. I mean, led by Mike Frigi and his crew, immediately as soon as we arrived here, it was, here's the broadcast booth, what does your equipment look like, here's what we have, let's patch it together. And within about a half hour,
6: We are up and running.

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5: All right, back here in the bottom of the first, Coastal wiggles out of a early jam for Louisiana. They put runners on first and third, and Ross Norman able to work out of the inning with a pop-up and foul ground and then a tapper back to the mound. And now on the mound for the Louisiana Ragin' Cajuns will be J.R. Tolette. He will face off against the Chanticleer lineup that features center fielder Dean Mijos leading things off, followed by the second baseman Blake Barthel. Walker Mitchell will bat third and play third. The cleanup hitter is Rex Watson. He plays right field. The D.H., Trace Mazan, he bats fifth. Hitting sixth in left field, Blake and Pato. Bryce Eastep gets the catching duties tonight for Coach Dahl. He'll bat seventh. Hitting eighth at first base is Colby Thorndike. And batting ninth, the senior shortstop, Ty Barango. The righty J.R. Tolette, the junior right-hander, 4-4 record this season with an 8.88 ERA. Dean Mijos, Chester Springs, Pennsylvania native, takes the first pitch fastball inside from Tolette. The Ruston, Louisiana native, last appearance was all the way back on May 5th as the 1-0 is outside. And ahead of the count is Constant Dean Mijos. The senior center fielder is batting .310 on the year. He has 5 home runs and 39 RBIs. 1-for-5 in yesterday's win over Appalachian State. Here's the 2-0, and the fastball hits the outside corner. 2 balls and a strike to count. Thursday's results, Troy knocks off South Alabama 11-3. Coastal defeats Appalachian State 8-2. South Alabama then comes back to eliminate Georgia State 7-4. And it was Texas State over the Ragin' Cajuns last night in walk-off fashion, 4-3 the final. 2 balls and 2 strikes to count as Mijos takes the pitch over the inside corner. And now with a 2-2 offering to Led after falling behind 2-0. He winds and deals, and the pitch is swung and missed. Down and away, chases the slider, does Mijos. He goes down on strikes. And there's one out in the home half of the first. Looking at the Ragin' Cajun defensive alignment here for tonight's game, it's Mark Collins in left field, Maddox Mandino in center. Donovan LaSalle plays right. Drew Markle, the third baseman. Up the middle, Blaze Rodriguez at short, and Owen Galt at second. Lee Amade at first base. And it will be Colt Brown behind home plate. One away now for Blake Barthel, left-handed hitting second baseman out of Allentown, Pennsylvania. He takes a first-pitch strike over the outside corner, hitting an even .300 in his senior campaign with 6 home runs and 38 RBIs. It'll be an 0-1 pitch from Tolette, and the pitch is swung on, hit the other way down the third base line, but that will head towards the covered batting cages along the third base line here at Riddle Pace Field. The diamond dimensions here at the ballpark tonight, 340 down the line in left, goes 375 in the gap in left center field, 350 in right center field, 310 down into the right field corner. There's a 30-foot monster out in right field in terms of a wall that shoots from the corner all the way towards the gap in right center, and it goes 400 feet to dead center field here at Troy. It's a ball and two strikes. The count here to Barthel, bottom of the first, and there's no score here between the Shots and the Cajuns. Tolette with the 1-2. Changeup hit back up the middle and past the glove of the Louisiana right-hander. And a one-out base hit for Blake Barthel right back where it came from. And the Shots have their first hit of the day and the first base runner of tonight's ball game. Good piece of hitting there by Barthel.

0: kept the hands back and just popped it right back at to what would be the screen that is typically utilized by Tyler Shoemaker, Chad Oxendine, who throws batting practice for Coastal Carolina. Chad Oxendine is the third base coach and associate head coach, longtime assistant under former longtime skipper Gary Gilmore, now under the direction of Kevin Schnall. That's Matt Schilling on the first base side for Coastal. And there's a first pitch fastball that misses up and in to Walker Mitchell, Lexington, South Carolina native, junior third baseman. Had two hits and four at-bats in the win over Appalachian State on Thursday. And Mitchell's hitting .307 on the year. He goes the other way. It's a backside base hit. Barthel will put on the brakes at second. Back-to-back singles from Barthel and Mitchell has two on and one out for the Chanticleers here in the home half of the first. And boy, has the first inning been, well, a head-scratcher for Coastal this season. You don't realize how big it was for Norman to get out of that jam. This year, here in 2026, Coastal is minus 8 in run differential. They've allowed 34 and have scored 26 in the first inning of play. Norman gets out of that jam with two on and two out, runners on first and third, and now Coastal with an opportunity to strike first with two on and one out. And here comes the right fielder and cleanup hitter, Rex Watson. Watson, a transfer from San Diego out of Northern California, and takes the first pitch up and away from Tillette. And it's one ball and no strikes the count to the Shonosaurus Rex. And the sophomore is hitting .296 this season. He has 12 home runs and 63 runs batted in. Both team highs, the 12 bombs and the 63 ribbies. Barthel leads from second, Mitchell off the bag at first. And there's a breaking ball over the outside corner for a strike. 1-1 the count. Here for Tillette. Again, rust in Louisiana. But we'll be out that way beginning next year when Louisiana Tech joins the league. All in the wild, of course. Texas State heads to the West Coast. So it's a 1-1 count from the righty, and the pitch is swung on and hit off Watson's front foot as he hobbles out of the batter's box and limps over on the first base side. Looks like Coastal does have some new protective gear that has been delivered to the team hotel over the last few days. New elbow guard, new shin guard there for Watson, the left-hander. And this year, Watson against Louisiana, four hits in 15 at-bats over the last four games played. Again, this is the fifth game in 9 days between these two teams in three different locations. Coastal dropped 2 of 3 to Louisiana on the final weekend of the regular season, and then the 12-11 matchup that played out back on Wednesday up in Montgomery. We're at Riddle Pace Field here in Troy, Alabama. We had to shuffle around the schedule due to all the rain today. They're playing up there, just getting underway, Troy and Southern Miss. Here's the 1-2. It's swung on, hit up the middle. This could be two, and it will be the shortstop, Rodriguez, who steps on the over the first in time. A 6-3 inning-ending double play for one of the best defensive teams in the Sun Belt Conference with a .980 fielding percentage. That's good for second in the league, and their 45th double play turned to get Tillette out of the inning. 6-3 double play, and Coastal held scoreless here as we close out inning number one at Riddle Pace Field here on the campus of Troy University. Right here on the Chanticleer Sports Network from Van Wagner.
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0: Top of the second, no score between Coastal Carolina and Louisiana. Steven Spoleta will lead things off as Ross Norman misses with an off-speed pitch off the plate to the left-handed hitter out of Mandeville, Louisiana. And the DH and transfer from Mississippi State is batting .258 on the year. He has 5 home runs and 34 RBIs as Norman delivers a fast strike over the outside corner. And it's 1-1 on the count to Spoleta. Had 2 hits and 10 at-bats in the series against Coastal last weekend in Lafayette. He has 2 hits and 13 at-bats over 3 games at the Sun Belt Championship. Here's the 1-1, hit on the ground foul. Off-speed pitch out in front, pulled it down the first baseline, and Norman, after falling behind, 1 ball and no strikes, now stands ahead with a 1-2 count. Both starting pitchers work out of early jams. 2 hits apiece on the scoreboard, no runs for either squad. Sean's ground into an inning-ending double play. Off the bat of Rex Watson to close out the first. And did he go on no appeal, and the 1-2 pitch misses low and away. And now they'll appeal to the third base umpire, Butch Griffin, and he did not go around. As you can see right there on your screen, we've got the ability and capability here in the booth. We could do pretty much anything hit here at Troy. As the 2-2 is tapped up the middle, nice play cutting across the diamond by Walker Mitchell. You take anything they get over at third base, and that's exactly what Mitchell did there. Cuts across, cuts the distance down between player and baseball. Barango had no chance to make a play charging in from shortstop. Great effort by the short-handed Walker Mitchell over at third base. Ball off the synthetic turf in front of home plate over the head of Ross Norman, and a quick catch and release from Mitchell means one away for Ross Norman here in the top of the second. That will bring up the left fielder, Mark Collins. Collins making his 24th start of the year. Swings at the first pitch, and it's a line drive, but right at Blagan Pato charging in. One pitch, 2 outs now here for Norman. Uses 5 pitches to retire Spoleta. And the first pitch offered up to Collins. Hit on the line to left, finds the glove of Pato. 2 outs, no one on base. And here comes the right fielder, Donovan LaSalle. And man, LaSalle. In that Saturday afternoon contest, it finished 3-2 Louisiana. On the final day of the regular season, LaSalle made multiple plays out in right field to take hits away from Coastal Carolina. So 2 outs, he'll take a first pitch fastball way outside. Right-handed hitter LaSalle, a junior at a Lake Charles, Louisiana, and transfer from Oklahoma State. LaSalle is hitting .217 on the 2026 campaign, 8 home runs, 33 RBIs. Norman out of the windup with 3 infielders to the left of second base. He goes the other way, shoots one foul down the first base side. The Walker Mitchell, the third baseman, behind the bag and on the line at third. Ty Barango, the shortstop, shades into the 6 hole. And then you've got Blake Barthel just a couple of steps to the left and behind second base. Here's the 1-1. The pitch is a fastball that rides high for Norman. And it's 2-1 now to count to LaSalle. He has 3 hits and 10 at-bats over the course of 3 games in the Sun Belt Championship so far this week. Standing ahead of the count, 2-1. They play him pretty much straight away, left to right in the outfield. And Norman out of the windup. Here comes the 2-1. Swung on and fouled away. That runs the count to 2-2 here for Ross Norman. And now has thrown 25 pitches here in the early going. Worked around a pair of base hits in the first. Gets a pop out and foul ground and a tapper back to the mound to deliver a 0 for Coastal in the top of inning number 1. Now with 2 outs and no one on base, he deals the 2-2 pitch. It's a fastball that is high once again. And LaSalle disciplined in the strike zone. Multiple pitches have rode up around the letters that LaSalle has yet to offer at here for Norman. And he works the count, 3 balls and 2 strikes. And Barthel now returns to the right side of the diamond at normal depth. Here comes the payoff pitch. There's a call third strike over the inside corner. Norman picks up his first strike of the night, strike out of the night, rather, and Louisiana goes down 1-2-3 to close out the top of the second. No runs, no hits, no errors, and no one left on base. We head to the bottom of inning number two, and there's no score. Right here on the Chanticleer Sports Network from Van Wagner.
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0: Strong second inning of work for Ross Norman. Picks up his first strikeout of the night to retire Donovan LaSalle. 6-7-8 go down 1-2-3 for the Chanticleer right-handed junior. And now JT Tolette will return to the bump for Louisiana after striking out Dean Mijos to lead off the bottom of the first. Back-to-back hits from Barthel and Mitchell. And Watson grounds into the double play ball. Hit right towards Blaze Rodriguez. Took a couple of shuffle steps to his left to step on the bag for the force out at second. Delivered the easy throw to Amade at first to complete the double play ball. So there's no score as we head to the home half of the second. And again, we've got a very interesting setup here today. Got a call from the folks here at Troy at around 1:30. And they were making us aware that the likelihood of us playing it here at Riddle Pace Field today, it was a good probability, and they were wondering if they want to join up for a simulcast on ESPN Plus and for our fans across Teal Nation on the Chanticleer Sports Network. Do also want to give a big tip of the cap to the folks that, not only from Troy but also Louisiana, who helped us prepare our notes for tonight's ball game. Jay Walker and his crew, some of the best of the business, along with the folks here at Troy, of course, as well. First pitch from Tolette runs into Trace Mazan. He is going to be hit by pitch at the Aledo, Texas native and DH. He's missed about 6 weeks due to a broken metacarpal in his throwing hand when he was hit by pitch against James Madison in late March. Made his return about 2 weeks ago. This is his 10th start since succumbing to the injury. And now at first base, a leadoff hitter aboard for Coastal on a hit by pitch. That will bring up the Haymarket, Virginia native, Blagan Pato. He squares to bunt, pulls back, and takes a strike over the outside corner from the righty. This is a Coastal lineup that leads the country in sacrifice bunts this year. They have 68. They dropped one down Wednesday, and they did again in Thursday's win as well. So 68 sacrifice bunts. Pato at the plate has helped to play a big role in doing so, but you heard Coach Knoll, or at least I heard Coach Knoll talk about it earlier today while we arrived here at the ballpark. Early in the season, we were executing the short game, as he calls it, beyond what maybe he had even thought was capable of this squad moving into 2026. But that has kind of teetered and trending in the wrong direction, as we saw just a moment ago, as Pato puts the bunt down foul on the third base side. So now he finds himself behind the count 0-2. He squares again. This time he puts it down in a great spot. They're going to call him a foul ball out at home plate, as it looked like it hit Pato twice in the batter's box. And with two strikes, he's going to be retired for the first out of the inning. As the ball popped up and double tapped his bat, to hit right in front of home plate and off the synthetic turf, that bounced right off of the barrel of his bat once again before it scooted out towards the pitcher's mound, which would have sufficed for Pato should it not have hit the bat twice. And here comes Kevin Stahl. He wants to have a word with home plate umpire Danny Cricks. See if they've gotten underway over there in Montgomery. Not yet. Top of the first, they say. First pitch moved to 7:25. at 7:34. So we'll try and keep an eye on that for you as we roll through the portion of tonight's broadcast. Though I do believe, at least my feed just went down a moment ago. So let me rehash everything right now. So the longest pregame in history is finally over, says Southern Miss, by virtue of their Twitter feed. And there's no score there in the top of the first. Conversation continues out in front of the third base dugout for Coach Kevin Stahl, and, well, argument heard and received by the home plate umpire. Once again, Danny Cricks calling the balls and strikes today. Mazzano at first, now with one out. And that'll bring up Bryce Estep. He takes up and in, the Fort Mitchell, Kentucky junior catcher. He, along with Domenico Tazzi, had big shoes to fill moving into this 2026 season after Caden Bodine parted ways by virtue of a first-round draft pick to the Baltimore Orioles, and they've been serviceable behind home plate, sharing some time. Estep leading most of the way at catcher this season for Coach Snall as he sends one foul down the first baseline towards the Louisiana dugout. And the count now 1-1 on the Coastal catcher. The junior has a .250 average this year with 8 home runs and 25 RBIs. In 2 games against Louisiana, got the start Wednesday, a combined 1 hit and 7 at-bats. Mazzan will dive back safely over at first base. A little different, the dynamics here, right? Montgomery, Debo's Park, all natural playing surface. Here at Riddle Pace Field, it's an all-turf diamond with the exception of the pitcher's mound, and that's natural dirt as Tillett works off the high mound, and a pitch-out attempt, a 1-1, is outside, of course, and a snap throw to first as Mazzan diving back safely with the count 2 balls and 1 strike in the favor of Bryce Estep. So Coastal gets a leadoff hitter on via hit-by-pitch. Pato unable to execute on the sacrifice bunt attempt. And now Estep at the plate, 1 out, a 2-1 count here for Tillett. Big hole on the right side of the infield, and the pitch is tipped foul and into the catcher's glove of Colt Brown. And it's now 2 balls and 2 strikes the count. So again, Estep has spent most of the time behind home plate, though Tazzi, you call him the backup catcher, he hit a home run, a leadoff solo home run in the win over Appalachian State. The runner goes, and the pitch is fouled off on the third base side. 2 balls and 2 strikes, the count remains. Here to Bryce Estep, bottom half of the second, and there's still no score here between the Shants and the Cajuns. Winner will play Texas State, and the winner of this contest will have to knock off the Bobcats twice in order to advance to Sunday's Sun Belt Conference single game championship, which is scheduled to get underway at 1 o'clock Central Time back in Montgomery, as the 2-2 slider is in the dirt. And Estep, a very patient approach at the plate throughout the course of the season. And no surprise, he's been able to work the count to 3-2 in his first plate appearance here tonight. The lights are on, and we're heading towards darkness in Troy, Alabama on this Friday night to Louisiana and Coastal Carolina. The runner goes, the payoff pitch is swung on, grounded, backhanded play by the third baseman, Drew Markle. The throw off the turf, playing the turf beautifully, does Markle. Very similar surface to what they have over at Louisiana. Throws the one hopper over to the first baseman, and he makes the easy play for the second out of the inning. And over at first base, it looks like they have Donovan LaSalle at first base and change there. Maddox Mandino has gone to right, and now over in center field. Not sure if that's Donovan or Noah Lewis or not. I'm going to have to check on some of those changes here after the next half inning is complete. There are 2 outs down. Nonetheless, it was a 5-3 put out, I'm for sure, with the understanding of that. So now we've got Noah Lewis in center, Maddox Mandino in right, Lee Amade is playing second, and Donovan LaSalle over at first base. We'll get to a new alignment for you here in a moment. 1 ball and no strikes the count to Colby Thorndike, and with a good lead from Mazzan, Thorndike hits a hot shot but foul down the first base side. So I'm going to try and get this straight for you. It's Maddox Mandino, or rather, check that, and strike it, reverse it, and flip it. It's Mark Collins in left, Noah Lewis in center, And now you have Maddox Mandino in right field. Drew Markle plays third. The shortstop remains the same, Blaze Rodriguez. Lee Amade goes from first to second. Donovan LaSalle goes from right to first. And Colt Brown is now behind home plate. Wondering what happened. Owen Gault was due up next. And that will now be Noah Lewis batting to lead off the top of the third. A throw to check at Trace Mazan back at second base, getting fairly aggressive with his secondary lead. And this is a Louisiana ball club that loves to play catch. They'll throw it around. Similarly, on the flip side, at the plate, they'll hit and run. They'll steal bases. They'll utilize the short game. They're going to test your defense and your pitcher, particularly, you know, in the way he defends his position. And now they throw it out to center field, does Tillett. Lewis is going to scoop it up. He's going to make the throw to third, but he's safe. Mazan at third base. A throwing error committed by the pitcher Tillett. Really, it looked as if Blaze Rodriguez was not anticipating the throw to come to the bag. He was a little late getting there. And because of that, and really it was his momentum was carrying him back towards the field of where he was positioned at short. And then the throw came to second base. So even though he's fairly athletic, extremely athletic, I should say, you know, the momentum is going one way, then he has to shift his body the other, and Tillett just airmails it into center. So that puts Mazan at third with a 2-1 count here to Thorndike. Pitch from the righty is a fastball outside, and it's now 3-1 to Colby Thorndike. The junior first baseman is from Lumberton, North Carolina, a 241 hitter this year, has 3 home runs and 17 RBIs. Good hitter's count for Thorndike. Hit a big 2-out RBI double in the win over Appalachian State on Thursday. And the pitch is swung on, grounded foul once again. LaSalle over at first base is not going to let anything beat him down the line. He's literally kissing the line and behind the bag at first base. Amade, now at second, is in shallow right field, shifted towards the four hole. So they've got some space up the middle to work with, though both foul balls that have been hit by Thorndike have gone down that first baseline. And now a 3-2 pitch from the righty. Tollett winds and deals, and the pitch is hit on the line, and a jam shot over to LaSalle and foul ground to make the catch. Thorndike is retired, and so is Coastal here in the bottom of the second. The Shots put a runner on third with 2 outs, cannot bring him home. And now after 2 complete here at the Sun Belt Championship at Troy, there's no score between Louisiana and Coastal. Right here on the Chanticleer Sports Network from Van Wagner.
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0: Field of the campus of Troy and the other at Davos Park in Montgomery, Alabama. Noah Lewis will lead off in the 9 spot. And again, we mentioned at the top of our broadcast this evening that Lewis was removed from the game after being hit by pitch against Coastal on Wednesday in the forearm. Did not start today's game, but here he is batting ninth in center field. And he swings at the 0-1 and grounds a two-hopper over to Ty Berengo, retired on the 6-3 putout. And there's one away here in the Louisiana third. So Mazan was hit by pitch to lead off the bottom of the second. Blake and Pato strikes out on a failed bunt attempt with two strikes. Thorndike popped up

0: a little kind of jam shot line drive over to first that was caught by Donovan LaSalle to get Tolan out of the inning with the runner on third once again for the Chanticleers. They've left one on base here in tonight's game. Make that two on base through the first two innings. Now we head back to the top of the order. It's Blaze Rodriguez. And the freshman shortstop popped up to Colby Thorndike in foul ground in his first at-bat. And now ahead of the count, two balls and no strikes, is Rodriguez. Two and oh the count, and Walker Mitchell, the third baseman, is in on the infield cutout for what would be the grass area along the infield. And there's a strike, a fast strike from Norman. Two and one the count. We go Rodriguez, Mandino, and Amade. 1, 2, and 3 in this Cajun lineup in the top of the third. From the windup is Norman, and the 2-1 pitch is too far inside. 3-1 to the shortstop here for the Ragin' Cajuns. 13 multiple hit games this year. Just 2 hits and 10 at-bats over the course of the Sun Belt Championship, but has scored 4 runs and he has walked 7 times. Now the 3-1, and that's going to be a called strike over the outside corner. So now 3-2 as Norman tries to work back into the at-bat. This will be the payoff pitch from the righty, and the fastball is just a little outside. And a leadoff walk charged to Norman, his first free pass of the day. Puts a runner on first with no one out for the right fielder now, and Maddox Mandino, left-handed hitter. For the Ragin' Cajuns. And again, has been kind of the fourth outfielder throughout the course of the year for Coach Deggs, as you've had the freshman center fielder, Noah Lewis, spending a majority of his time out in center. Donovan LaSalle has been in right, Mark Collins in left. Collins went down with a hand injury several weeks ago. Mandino inserted into the lineup and, well, has been a huge addition to this Louisiana lineup and what they can do, as the first pitch is bunted foul from Norman. The count 0-1. They're just having a few internet issues here, so I'm trying to get that sorted out. Won the count with Rodriguez leading off first base. He has 15 stolen bases on 24 attempts this season. It's amazing that we've got about 8 screens, 3 different radio devices, the monitor here to watch all the action on ESPN Plus. We've got this beautiful diamond in front of us, and here I am bouncing around trying to figure out how my laptop works. Thankfully, I'm a millennial. We don't got Jay Walker over here from down the booth. He's got about 3 or 4 guys on his crew taking care of his business. As this pitch is grounded right back to Norman, he's going to go to second for potentially 2, and it kind of handcuffed Barango, and he can't get there. And Barango was near the vicinity of second base. We'll see if Coach Nall is going to challenge the play. Barango was, and they will, in fact, let's hold. That's the crew chief today, Michael Snover, once again at second base. The throw, rather than Barango catch the ball and attempt to make the double play, he catches the ball behind second base for whatever reason, and then he's late to get to the bag, and it looked like the foot of Rodriguez got in there, beating the right foot of Ty Barango. Man, that's an opportunity there for Coastal where they get at least one. The likelihood of you doubling up Mandino on that sawed-off ball back to the mound. It had some serious spin on that ball, some English for Norman to hang an opportunity there to get the force out at second. So we're going to check, obviously, the video replay, but it does look like, at least through what we have seen on our monitor here and the camera crew, which, again, somewhat limited due to the late inning call by the Sun Belt Conference, but nonetheless, just a big tip of the cap to our camera crew. I mean, Friday night, thinking that the season is over here in terms of home broadcast, everything getting wrapped up, but boys and girls are able to make their way back here to campus to help put this broadcast together tonight. So the call on the field is safe at second. It does look like, by virtue of the replay, that it will stand. Now, Barango just was a good 2 feet behind the bag at second, and he got the throw right towards his midsection. By the time he caught the baseball, Rodriguez was sliding in safely to second. Let's listen in.
1: After review, the runner at second is safe. Coastal has one challenge remaining.
0: So the call will stand over at second base. So you get a walk and then a fielder's choice that was not turned into an out here for Norman. And as we are giving kudos to Louisiana and their defensive play throughout the course of the season, Coastal right there, top three fielding club within the Sun Belt Conference this year. But Norman is unable to, well, he makes a throw right on target. Just Barango is unable to tag second base to get the lead runner and the force out. So now one ball and no strikes here to Lee Amade. Left-handed hitter, singled through the left side his first time up, and Norman bounces one in with a 1-0 pitch. So two balls and no strikes to the left-hander. He went deep, hit a backside bomb in the win over, or rather in the setback to Texas State last night. At the time, it gave Louisiana a 2-0 lead. That ball was hit in the seventh over the big wall up in Montgomery. And now a good hitter's count for Amade. Norman works from the stretch. Runners on first and second. The pitch runs too far inside. And now behind the count, 3-0. So a nightmarish start to the inning here for Ross Norman. It's a walk to Blaze Rodriguez. And then the fielder's choice. And now a four-pitch walk issued to Amade to load the bases. They're loaded up here with no one out. And now the catcher, Colt Brown, is due up, and that will bring out Matt Williams, the second-year pitching coach and the National Assistant Coach of the Year, after helping guide the Chanticleer pitching staff to the 2025 College World Series and the National Championship Series, falling, of course, to LSU 2-0. We're in the top of the third, both teams with two hits. Both teams have committed one error, and both teams have left two on base to this point. But a big scoring opportunity here for the Cajuns, as the home plate umpire will go break up the meeting between Matt Williams and the pitcher-catcher battery of Ross Norman and Bryce Estep. So Colt Brown, freshman catcher, steps in with an opportunity to put Louisiana on the scoreboard first. Coming off the four-pitch walk, gets a swing and a miss on Colt Brown. And a quick 0-1 count. First pitch strike, the first thrown by Norman here in the four batters faced this inning. The 0-1 swung on and fouled away. Quickly nothing and two now. And obviously the ideal situation here for Norman would be to get a strikeout on Brown. With one out, then you've got the force around the diamond. Potential double play would get you out of the inning. Here comes the 0-2. It's fastball down and away. Hormone dealt a 1-2-3 inning in the second. Coastal has had some early scoring chances, but in a jam here, bases loaded and no one out. Here comes the 1-2. Swung on and popped up foul. And again, this Louisiana club looks a lot different when it comes to the two-strike approach. You see him wide in the base, willing to choke up on the bat and try and find a hole somewhere. Make contact and good things will happen is the approach for this Cajun ball club, at least since I've been watching them, going back to 2017 with Coastal Carolina. The 1-2 is swung on and drilled into right center field and deep. Going back is Watson, way back to the monster. It's up there, it's off the top of the wall. One run comes in. Two runs are going to score. It's a two-run double. A 1-2 count for the freshman, Colt Brown. The Cajuns' cleanup hitter with his 15th double of the year, and Louisiana up 2-0 here in the top of the third. And that's been one of the issues for Norman throughout the course of the year. You can see the displeasure on his face. 1-2 count, just getting a little bit too much of the plate. And with that great two-strike approach, you see middle away. And Brown takes it to the big 30-foot monster off these beautiful LED video board up along the right field wall. I thought for a moment that ball had a chance of getting out. It was deep, and you saw the reaction from Watson immediately sprinting towards the wall, and some great contact off the bat as well. First pitch swinging here is Steven Spallita. Or check that, that's Drew Markle at the plate, the third baseman. Fouls off the first pitch he sees, and it's 0-1 the count. Markle grounded one back to the mound. His first time up today. And did he go on the pitch down out of the zone? No, he did not. On the appeal to the first base umpire, Mayhew Edwards. There's still no one out. As the 0-1 is fouled away. Oh, Lewis, right. Lewis grabbed it out. So one away. Correct. Copy that. I guess that was in between switching the internet feed and the cable cord. Tried to eliminate the static. Here goes the other way. It's a two-run base hit off the bat of Spallita. The play from Watson will be cut off by Fairbank going the other way. And a big four-run inning for Louisiana. All with one out after the ground out from Lewis to begin the top of the third. Another good piece of hitting, taking the pitch on the outer half and going the other way on a backside, and what has turned into a two-run RBI single for the Katy, Texas native Drew Markle. So the one-out walk, Rodriguez scores on the double from Brown, as does Mandino. Amade comes around, as does Brown, after the single to right. The shots once again playing from behind, as it's become somewhat of a trend here for Coastal Carolina. And Norman on the first pitch hits Spallita. Fastball runs in on the left-hander, and he'll head to first. Markle over to second. It was still just one out of the inning. And back in the first, when Norman was able to wiggle out of that jam with runners on first and third, we talked about how there was a -8 run differential for Coastal Carolina in that first inning. Well, the third has not fared well for the Chanticleers throughout the course of this season. -9 in the first, now with 4 runs here in the third for the Cajuns, with Mark Collins at the plate with runners on first and second, and the pitch is down and away. 70 runs scored by the opposing team this year in the third for the Cajuns, or for Louisiana, or for the opposing team of Coastal. 70 runs scored against the Coastal pitching staff, while they've scored just 48. It's a 22-run difference between what Coastal has allowed and what they have scored in the third inning of play. And then you look to the back end, and you can see why the Shants, given some of the numbers here, why we have seen Coastal Carolina come from behind with 9 wins in their final at-bat this season. It's 1-1 to count to Collins. Fastball runs outside. He lined out to left in his first time up today. Louisiana, on the flip side of that, well, they came into today's game with a plus 50 run differential this year, innings 1 through 9, including extra innings, a 50 run differential on the positive side, as the 2-1 is lined into the gap in left center field. Pato with a diving catch, and they may double him up. The throw over to Barthel, and it will be, in fact, a double play on a standout grab in left center field from Blake and Pato, fully extended, and that's the difference between a 2-run triple and a double play to end the inning, as Louisiana is unable to get back to second. That was Drew Markle doubled up to get Coastal out of first.

0: vicinity of second base for the 7-4 double play. But four runs on the scoreboard for Louisiana in the top of the third. The Cajuns are up 4-0 over Coastal Carolina. Right here on the Chanticleer Sports Network from Van Wagner.
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0: All right, we go to the bottom of the third. Coastal has a 4-0 deficit in front of them as Tollett delivers a first pitch fastball inside here in today's game. 33 pitches now under the belt of the righty who has not thrown a pitch in a live game since May 5th and has wiggled out of some trouble so far early in today's game. Coastal leaves one on base after a ground ball to end the first, and then they leave a runner on third after a leadoff hit by pitch in the second. Four runs on the board for Louisiana. And there's a strike to Ty Berengo. And Tybo, the Coastal senior shortstop from San Mateo, California, takes the 2-1 for a strike over the outside corner. On the year, he's hitting .252, has one homer and 22 RBIs. Berengo, 1-for-3 with a double and an RBI in the win over Appalachian State on Thursday afternoon. The 2-2 is swung on and hit right back up the box for a leadoff base hit. Second time in as many at-bats, Coastal puts a leadoff hitter aboard. They've done it now twice in three tries. And check out this number for Ty Berengo. He has 34 hits on the season. 27 of those 34 hits has come with two strikes, including 25 of his last 27. Talk about a second leadoff hitter in the nine slot. Well, Tybo, the epitome of elevating the pitch count and finding a way to get on base. Now hitting just .252, but he has a .434 on base percentage. As a leadoff single to bring us to the top of the lineup, Dean Mijos hits the first pitch on a ground ball to Blaze Rodriguez. Amade is going to turn the double play. It goes 6-4-3. The second double play turned by the Louisiana infield. Lee Amade, traditionally a first baseman for the Cajuns, pivots and makes the turn at second. And now in three innings, Coastal has grounded into a pair of two balls. 6-3 double play in the first, and a 6-4-3 double play after the Berengo leadoff single. Mijos is retired. He struck out in his first at-bat and grounds into the two-ball here in the third. Big shutdown inning coming up for J.R. Tollett with two outs now and no one on base. And the first pitch is a fast strike over the inside corner. All right, it's 0-1 the count. Here to Blake Barthel. And he tips the changeup into the glove of the catcher, Colt Brown. He singled up the middle his first time up. And It's nothing and two to the left-hand hitting second baseman, batting second for the Shots in tonight's contest. Again, single to back up the box, his first time to the plate. Here's the 0-2. One ball and two strikes as the pitch misses down low. Barthel went 3-for-12 in the series against the Cajuns in Lafayette with a home run in the series opener on Thursday. In Wednesday's contest, 2-for-4 at the plate with two runs and an RBI. And he's now 5-for-9 at the Sun Belt Championship. Here's the 1-2. Fastball rides upstairs for Tollett. Two balls and two strikes. Two outs, no one on base. A promising start to the inning. A two-strike leadoff base hit by Berengo, but then on the very first pitch, swung on by Dean Mijos. He hits right into the double play. Rodriguez was shading a bit over to the six hole, and Mijos hit it right at him. Here comes the 2-2. Swung on and missed it. Down and in. Tollett picks up the strikeout. Now three on the night for the right-hander out of Ruston, Louisiana. He faces the minimum with the help of a double play ball to post a zero and shutdown inning here in the bottom of the third. We've played three complete. Game number 11 of the Sun Belt Championship has Louisiana 4 and Coastal nothing. Here on the Chanticleer Sports Network from Van Wagner.
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0: Here we go to the top of the fourth, and it's 4-0 Louisiana over Coastal Carolina. A four-run bottom of the third as Louisiana took advantage of two walks. It was a defensive miscue, not an error of fielder's choice, that led to the bases loaded with one out and then a two RBI double by Brown and a two RBI single from Drew Markle, with Donovan LaSalle leading things off. And then Tollett gets the ground ball double play. Two double plays turned by the Louisiana infield over the first three innings of play. Four runs, four hits, and one error for the Cajuns. Three left on base, no runs, three errors, or three hits and one error, with two left stranded for the Shots. As the 0-2 fastball is swung on and missed, LaSalle goes down on strikes for the second time here in this evening's ball game. He's 0-for-2, and with one away, that will bring up Noah Lewis for the second time in tonight's game. So Lewis, I guess, gets the green light from the training staff and Coach Deggs to take over at center field. The original lineup card had him out of today's contest. And now with a first pitch strike, Norman looking for a bounce back inning. One that is much needed after allowing four runs on two hits. Louisiana left one on, and it was a double play. So Coastal's also turned one double play. That was a line out and a diving play made by Blake and Pato, where he doubled up the runner at second for the force out and the final out of a forgettable third inning for Ross Norman. Here comes the 0-2 to Lewis. Swung on and fouled away down the first base side. Nothing in two, the count. Lewis again, his first at bat today. Bounced the ball to Ty Barango over at short. He was the number two hitter and center fielder in all three games during their series with Coastal back in Lafayette. And the 0-2 fastball runs up and in. Ball and two strikes to count. There's one away here in the top of the fourth. So we mentioned in the last half inning that Louisiana had a 50-plus run differential moving into tonight's game. 1-2 is outside. But in the eighth and the ninth, they have been outscored 64-37 through the final two innings of the ball game. So both teams are who they are at this point. And as when you get late into a tournament-style conference championship like we are now, pitching becomes a premium, and things tend to play out like they have throughout much of the year. So we'll watch through the middle innings now how Coastal tries to manage this potential comeback bid with Louisiana in the back of their minds, understanding that they let up a three-run lead slip away in yesterday's contest in the bottom of the ninth, as Norman has followed his third inning of work with back-to-back strikeouts. He gets Lewis to chase down and away. Strikes out LaSalle. Now Lewis will head back to the top of the order with two outs and no one on base. Here comes the shortstop, Blaze Rodriguez. Rodriguez stepping to the plate for the third time in four innings. With a walk and a run scored. First at bat popped up to Colby Thorndike behind first base and in foul ground. He takes a first pitch strike over the inside corner. It's 0-1. Here the count to Rodriguez. Comes back with that same pitch. Kind of a little cutter that Norman added to his repertoire midway through the year. And against these right-handed hitters, you start that pitch off on the front knee, works itself over the inside corner. And now the count quickly, nothing and two. It's the outer half of the plate that he has struggled to locate this season. Just getting too much of the dish, particularly with two strikes and a good, disciplined two-strike hitting team like Louisiana, while they made him pay back in the third. It's 1-2 the count. Here to Rodriguez and the pitch. Fastball up high. Two balls and two strikes. Game number 58 for Coastal Carolina. They came into the Sun Belt Championship kind of limping their way to the number two seed, dropping the top spot, which they held for the entirety of the conference schedule up until the final date of the regular season. And they dropped that 3-2 contest to the Cajuns. Southern Miss defeats Georgia Southern, and they secure the regular season title here in 2026. Rodriguez fighting with two strikes. It's two balls and two strikes after back-to-back Ks for Norman to begin his fourth inning of work. And this will be his 71st pitch of the night, as the 6-7 righty winds and deals, and the pitch is inside. That's actually going to clip Rodriguez on the elbow guard, and he'll head to first base. Two free passes today for Blaze Rodriguez. A walk in the third, and now a two-out hit by pitch in the fourth. Norman has walked two, has hit two batters, and has struck out three in tonight's ballgame. On the flip side of that, yesterday against Appalachian State, Cameron Flukey and Darren Horn combined for 14 strikeouts

0: for extra bases. We've got one more run coming around to score. Rodriguez scores all the way from first. Mandino heads to second. Boy, oh boy, Maddox Mandino has owned Coastal Carolina here over the last two ball games, matching up with the Shants. Another 0-2 pitch that finds the middle of the plate for Ross Norman, tagged into right center field. One more on the scoreboard, and it's 5-0 Cajuns. This comes after back-to-back strikeouts to begin the inning. A hit-by-pitch on a 2-2 count, and then Mandino with an 0-2 count. It's a pitch that's just too good with two strikes. And gets a pitch over the inner half, drills it into the gap in right center for his second hit of the night, an RBI. And now he's at second with Lee Amade at the plate as he fouls off the first pitch he sees. I mean, off the contact, there was no doubt that was going to split both Dean Mijos and Rex Watson. And again, he had four hits in Wednesday's contest after replacing Noah Lewis, who went down with the injury. And on the other side of the coin here, the 0-1 to Amade has popped up foul. In three starts against Coastal back in Lafayette to close out the regular season, one hit in 11 at-bats over that three-game series. He made all three starts out in left field. Now, two games here in the Sun Belt Championship. Well, as they say, big-time players step up in big-time games, and Mandino now has six hits and eight at-bats over Coastal in the last two contests against one another. 1-2 is down low to Amade. Two balls and two strikes. He's been on base twice, a single to left in the first, walk and a run scored in the third. So what looked to be an easy inning for Norman has turned into another stressful sequence here for the 6-7 righty as Amade fouls off the 1-2 pitch. The senior from Gonzales, Louisiana, has hit safely in eight of his last nine games, and he owns a five-game hitting streak. Barthel with a couple of steps into the outfield grass. Barango checking in on the runner. Behind Mandino at second, Norman misses low inside, and the count now has gone full. Been a wild couple of weeks between these two teams. Had some great baseball out in Lafayette, a 12-11 matchup that went the way of the Cajuns on Wednesday. And now the 2-2, it's outside, and the count has now run full. Three balls and two strikes. Here to the Louisiana left-hitting, handed-hitting second baseman in today's game. Gets the start at first, moves to second as Lewis returns to the lineup before his spot in the order came up in the nine hole. Now the 3-2. There's a called third strike over the outside corner. Amade goes down looking. Norman strikes out the side, but not before a two-out hit-by-pitch and a two-strike, two-out double by Maddox Mandino. Tack one more on the scoreboard for the Louisiana Ragin' Cajuns. It's 5-0 Louisiana as we head to the bottom of the fourth here at Riddle Pace Field in Troy, Alabama. And on the Chanticleer Sports Network from Van Wagner.
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2: All right, we go to the bottom of the fourth, and Coastal now trails 5-0 the score. And it's going to be another huge comeback for Coastal if they hope to survive and advance into tomorrow's potential doubleheader against Texas State. First pitch swinging is Walker Mitchell to begin the fourth. 3-4-5, two up for Coastal Carolina. Mitchell singled through the right side in his first at bat today. He has hit safely in 15 of the last 17 games he has played. Hit a big three-run home run against Louisiana on Wednesday to help Coastal erase a 7-0 deficit in that contest. Coastal trailed 7-0 in the fourth, tied the game up by the sixth, and then went down 5 again going into the bottom of the ninth. They played it 4 and had the tying run at third with one out and could not tie the game in their final at-bat. Mitchell behind the count 0-2, and Tollett deals a fastball up high. And a heck of an effort so far for the right-hander. Came into the contest as the midweek starter through the course of the year. 4-4 record for Coach Deggs with an ERA near 9. So far today, no runs, 3 hits with a little help from his friends defensively. Coastal has 3 hits in the ballgame, but they've grounded into a pair of double play balls. They've put their leadoff hitter on base twice in 3 tries as Mitchell leads off the fourth. Count 1-2 on the Coastal third baseman. And the righty from Ruston, Louisiana, winds, and the pitch is outside. 2 balls and 2 strikes to count. Do want to give another big hat tip to the folks here at Troy. Our guy, Renee, our board op, back home at our Rock 107.1 studios, our iHeart partners on the Chanticleer Sports Network. Man, we kind of piece this together as Walker goes deep to right center field. That one's going to hit over the wall, and it's off the top of the wall. Here we go. That's a double for Walker Mitchell. Holy cannoli. I thought that one left the yard on a backside bomb for Mitchell. He went deep yesterday until he didn't go deep. Call on the field in Thursday's ball game. All the days are mixed up at this point. In Thursday's ball game against Appalachian State, Mitchell hits one that looked like it cleared the wall in right center field and ended up going through the spaces in the vertical metal bars that are attached to the top of the padded wall at Damos Park. They reviewed it and they overturned it, put it down as a ground rule double. He hit the 3-run home run against Louisiana on Wednesday. That was his first home run of the year, and now in 3 straight games, he's hit one off either the top of the wall or over the wall, and another leadoff hitter on base for the Shots. This time it's a leadoff extra base hit for Walker Mitchell, his 15th double this season, and that will bring out first-year pitching coach Tyler Sandifer. Sandifer spent the last 3 seasons as the pitching coach at Marshall up in Huntington, West Virginia, an alum of Western Carolina out in Cullowhee, North Carolina. So after a quick meeting with Tillett and the rest of the Louisiana infield, the pitcher-catcher battery of Tillett and Colt Brown, Watson will bat. And again, as a child of the 90s, playing a little funky monkey, brass monkey with Rex Watson at the dish from the Beastie Boys, I'm all in. Though he grounded into a double play his first time up, and the first pitch is swung on and coming right back towards us here in the booth. Beautiful open space here. Typically, I'm on the other side of the hall when we've traveled to Troy over the years. Of course, they've upgraded their ballpark suites, reestablished some of the areas here behind home plate for the press, and of course, our friend Barry McKnight, one of the best in the business, with an opportunity to sit in his chair for tonight's ball game. Here's the 0-1 to Watson, is low inside. And Mitchell will hold at second as the ball squirts away from the catcher, Brown. There is a left-hander that is starting to toss for Louisiana in the bullpen down the first base side. Mitchell doubles off the top of the wall. That's number 39, Andrew Herman. Man, oh man, he threw against us on Wednesday, the lefty. And Watson shoots one deep to left field, and that will get over the head of Collins. Scoring from second is Mitchell, and what do you know, Coastal Carolina striking back with one run in the top of the fourth for the Cajuns, and with no outs here in the bottom of the fourth, Watson goes to the backside. He hits his 16th double of the year, RBI number 64 for the Shonosaurus Rex. He drilled that one over the head of Collins. He knew right off the contact he had no chance as it hits about a third up the wall, the chain-linked wall, as you move from the foul pole and left towards Doubles Alley here at Riddle Pace Field. Back-to-back extra base hits, and it's now 5-1 the score. Louisiana in front. No outs, runner on second for the DH, Trace Mazan. Mazan was hit by pitch his first time up. And Tollett deals a first pitch breaking ball for a strike over the inside corner. Herman has pitched against Coastal twice. And it was in the 6-0 loss back on May 15th in Lafayette, as the 0-1 is smoked down the left field side and through the six hole. Rounding third and scoring is Watson. Three hard hit balls for Coastal Carolina to begin the fourth, and the shots come charging back. Two spot here in the fourth. No one out. An RBI double from Watson. Mazan follows up with a single through the left side between Markle and Rodriguez. And Coastal Carolina right back in it. It's 5-2 the score. And that ball, having watched now and having called all five games between these two teams in 9 days, that ball had found the gloves of the left side of Louisiana defense more times than not over these last four-plus games. Today, Mazan barrels that baseball up because you could see that Rodriguez kind of shades over to the six hole, and Coastal had hit into that spot. We saw it just one inning ago with Dean Mijos. He's shading towards the left side of the diamond deep into the six hole, and Coastal was able to find enough space between Markle and Rodriguez there. Three straight hits to begin the inning, including back-to-back extra base hits as Mitchell and Watson go belly-to-belly. And they've been able to cut the lead down to three. What was once a 5-0 cushion for Louisiana. Well, now the Coastal fans that made the ride from Montgomery about 1 hour down Highway 231 have made that trek a time or two. Well, they're a little excited about the potential for a comeback. Matt Deggs will walk out to the mound for Louisiana, and it looks like we'll have a pitching change. The lefty, Andrew Herman, who has made two starts against Coastal Carolina during this 9-day stretch, will now come in to look to pick up some big outs and prevent any further damage as Tollett goes into the fourth, three-plus innings, responsible for the runner at first base in Trace Mazan. And it'll be Herman the lefty to match up against the left fielder, Blagan Pato, when we get back from this call to the bullpen. Bottom of the fourth, no one out, runner on first for the Shons. Two runs on the scoreboard in the inning for Coastal Carolina. Pato to match up against the lefty Herman when we return to Troy University at Riddle Pace Field here in Troy, Alabama.
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2: All right, the new pitcher for Louisiana is left-hander Andrew Herman. Herman enters the contest with a 6-4 record, 97 and two-thirds innings pitched, has predominantly served as a weekend starter for Coach Deggs this year. He has struck out 98, has a 4.24 earned run average, and he faces off against Blagan Pato. Coastal Carolina left fielder made a diving catch two innings back, and now he lays down a bunt and pops it up. This is the second time he's been asked to try and move a runner or lay down a potential bunt base hit. And he struck out the last time up in that attempt. We'll see what he can do here. 0-1 the count to Pato. As Mazan leads off first, now squares and puts it down the third base line, but it will roll foul, and a good job there by Drew Markle. Saw that ball rolling foul, waited up until it crossed over the foul line, picked it up. Pato now in a hole here, nothing in two. And he's been one of the more, and now a hitter's conference will be called by head coach Kevin Schnall. He's been one of the more reliable short game players for Coastal Carolina throughout the course of the two seasons he's been with the Shots. So Harmon quickly ahead 0-2 after back-to-back extra base hits from Mitchell and Watson to begin the inning. Watson's double off the wall in the left field drove in Mitchell, and the Mazan followed right up with a single through the left side. Now it's 0-2 after the quick meeting with Coach Schnall. He squares and pulls the bat head back. And if you're wondering, you know, watching the ESPN Plus broadcast, yes, Coastal Carolina has laid down 7 sacrifice bunts with 2 strikes this year and 5 bunt base hits with 2 strikes this season. So they're anticipating a potential bunt, and this time Pato gets it down. And the play is fielded by the third baseman, Markle, and they're going to throw him out at second base. One heck of a play for Drew Markle, comes charging in from the line at third and makes a quick turn and fires a dart to Blaze Rodriguez at second base. And I'm not sure Mazan thought that Markle was going to go to second. He was looking at the play and was almost rounding second base and looking like he was getting ready to round the base. And that took a few extra steps from him for him to get there. And those few extra steps, the little things start to add up. As I've talked with Coach Schnall about that over the last month, on their toes defensively once again tonight, Louisiana. Sacrifice bunt attempt that turns into a fielder's choice. 5-6 put out at second as Mazan is erased from the base paths. Pato now at first, and a first pitch strike to Bryce Estep. Estep grounded to Markle at third, and is only at bat so far tonight. And Pato does have good speed with 15 stolen bases on 16 attempts, but you have the lefty Herman on the mound, and he has the opportunity to alleviate the base running game just by virtue of a pickoff move from the left side, and there it is over to Pato. Estep did not play in yesterday's ball game against Appalachian State. Will served as a defensive replacement later on in the ball game, behind the dish. But now one hit and 8 at bats against the Cajuns, in 3 games played for the Coastal catcher. This is once again the 5th game in 9 days at 3 different ballparks for these two teams, from Lafayette to Montgomery tonight here in Troy. 0-1 the count as Pato leads off first in a 5-2 ball game. Herman is outside, and it's 1-1. So we get made this start against Cameron Flukey back on the 15th in a 6-0 loss on Wednesday. He goes 5 innings and gives up 4 runs on 4 hits in the 12-11 contest as the changeup misses down and away. 2 balls and a strike here to the Coastal catcher. Pato leads off first, and you've got Donovan LaSalle now playing first base as the 2-1 pitch is hit off the end of the bat. Pop fly into shallow center field. Charging in is Collins. He'll make the catch way out in front of that pitch was Estep. A little flare out to Collins in left, and Herman has done the job here so far. A fielder's choice on a bunt attempt for Pato. And then the pop fly to left. Soft contact so far for Herman. And here comes the lefty-lefty matchup for the southpaw for Louisiana as he squares off against left-handed hitter Colby Thorndike. And Thorndike hit a jam shot humpback liner to LaSalle and foul ground down the first base side. His first time up, he's going to try and drag bunt, and he puts it down foul. And traditionally your first base, when you think power hitter, big bat at the plate. Well, Thorndike 1 year ago put up some pretty good numbers. This season, he has struggled for most of the year, but that does not take away from his athleticism. He can run the bases well. He plays the short game well, as that's a big reason that has kept him in the lineup, along with his glove defensively throughout the course of the year. Though Coach Knoll, over the last 3 weeks, really looking for some offensive production over there at first base, has tested Trace Mazan over there at first, Philip Ard, who is a transfer from North Georgia, heading into the year. Thorndike chops one up and leaping at first base is LaSalle. He'll step on the bag, utilizing his defensive ability in right. Now at first on the high chopper off the turf in front of home plate to retire Colby Thorndike for the final out of the inning, using the entirety of his outstretched glove hand at first to step on the bag and get out of further trouble. They limit the damage to just 2. So now at the end of 4 here at the Sun Belt Championship, Louisiana over Coastal, 5-2 the score here in Troy. And on the Chanticleer Sports Network from Van Wagner.
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2: Back here for the top of the 5th, and Coastal will go to a new pitcher. It'll be left-hander Colby Richardson out of Mullins, South Carolina. And in his rookie year, Richardson has filled in for the injured and preseason American left-hander Dominic Carbone, who is one of the top relief pitchers out of the country 1 year ago. Hey, Richardson has done yeoman's work in place of Carbone, sidelined with Tommy John surgery. 5.54 ERA for Richardson, 4-1 record, 39 innings pitched, has struck out 30, has walked 19, and he will face off against the meat of the Louisiana order, Brown, Markle, and Spallita. It'll go 4-5-6 for the Cajuns here in the top of the 5th. Coastal scores 2 runs in the last half inning on 3 hits, an opportunity to utilize the short game, something they've done so well throughout the course of this 2026 season. And really, once Pato could not get that bunt down, it was downhill after that with a bloop pop-up to left caught by Collins, and then the grounder fielded by LaSalle over there at first base. We've got multiple players playing multiple positions for Coach Deggs. Just talk about versatility. And that's what's made this Cajun ball club so competitive here in 2026. As Richardson falls behind Brown, 2-0. Brown, the freshman catcher from Sungin, Texas. It's a big 2-RBI double on a 1-2 pitch his last time up off the video board in right center field. And there's a strike. Richardson has a ton of run on the fastball to his arm side. As you saw right there, tailing away from the right-handed hitter, Colt Brown. Popped up in foul ground to Colby Thorndike, his first time up tonight. Here's the 2-1. There's a breaking ball over the outside corner. A backdoor off-speed pitch there from Richardson after falling behind 2-0. It's now 2 balls and 2 strikes. Final line tonight for Ross Norman. He goes 4 innings, lets up 5 runs, 4 earned, 5 hits, 2 walks, and 4 strikeouts. 2-2, hit off the end of the bat and past the diving Ty Barango off his glove and up the middle for a base hit. 2 hits tonight for Brown, 19 multiple hits, multiple games with hits this season. And another good two-strike approach. Got a 2-2 count. Hit off the end of the bat and just found some open space up the middle. Barango trying to shift to his left. Hits off the tip of his glove and trickles into center field. Leadoff hitter aboard for the Cajuns. And surprisingly enough, that's the first time now in 5 tries the Cajuns have put their leadoff hitter on base to begin an inning. And that caused Coastal fits in game one of their series back on Thursday, May 14th, in a 7-2 victory for these Cajuns, who lead 5-2 now here on the top of the fifth. Runner leads from first, and the pitch from Richardson is swung on and missed. 1 ball and 1 strike to count. It's Drew Markle at the plate. He delivered a 2-RBI base hit to the right side his last time up. Also has grounded back to the mound, so he's 1-for-2. Here's the 1-1, and there's a strike as Markle slashes to bunt, pulls the bat head back. And it's 1-2, the count. Markle, a right-handed hitter out of Katy, Texas. The 1-2, swung and missed, down. In the zone goes Richardson, chasing does Markle, and a big strikeout after the leadoff two-strike single for Colt Brown. Now one away for the Chanticleer rookie southpaw. And here comes the DH, a lefty-lefty matchup with Steven Spallita. So Spallita digs in with 1 out, and he's 0-for-1. Takes a strike over the outside corner. A looking fastball there from Richardson, who was a high school quarterback at PD Academy out of Mullins, South Carolina. Going the other way, look out, and Matt Williams hits the ground. Oh boy, Williams, and we have a very long and fun relationship. And I know the coaching staff of Coastal Carolina better than most. Williams took a spill in Lafayette during batting practice, and this one will no doubt be put right there on the trophy mantle next to it when we get back to Conway at some point in the next week or so. Here's a strikeout for Colby Richardson. I'm glad he's okay. One, it was a grounder his way anyway. Come on. He was a pitcher in college back in the day. There's a high strike over the outside corner. And a lefty-lefty matchup goes the way of Richardson. Back-to-back strikeouts after the single up the middle. And now with 2 outs in the inning, Coastal needs a shutdown inning. Coach always talks about getting back in the dugout after you put some runs on the board. You post a zero, and you can really sense the momentum swinging your way. And Richardson 1 out away from doing just that. As he mitches down low to Mark Collins, the sophomore left fielder, has hit a pair of line drives to Blake and Pato. They both have found Pato's glove, one right at him, and that was in the second, and then in the third with 4 runs on the board and runners on. Collins, off the bat, looked to hit a double into the gap in left center field. Pato makes a diving catch. Drew Markle was out in the middle of no man's land between second and third. Pato jumps up and throws the runner out at second for the double play to get Coastal out of further trouble. And now it's a 1-1 count here to Collins. There's a fastball that misses outside. Two balls and one strike. We're in the top of the fifth. Coastal will have 9-1-2 due up in the bottom of the inning. Berengo, Mijos back to the top of the order, and Barthel. Herman will remain on the mound for the Cajuns. And they got him picked off now at first base. Richardson has him picked off. Thorndike will flip it over to Barthel. He tags him out at second for the final out of the inning. A pickoff for Richardson. Doesn't look like Barthel got jammed up there with his glove hand when he was tagging the runner Brown out at first at second base. Great job by Thorndike. One toss. That's exactly the way you script it in practice. And you can see Barthel flexing a bit with his left wrist, dangling kind of the glove hanging out of his hand as he heads to the dugout. 5-2, we're halfway through between Louisiana and Coastal with a 5-2 ball game. Here on the Chanticleer Sports Network from Van Wagner.
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2: For those recent college graduates that earned a degree in communications, I'll tell you what, while it might provide you some value as you work through your career, there's nothing better than getting a call at 1 o'clock for a 7 o'clock broadcast with people that you've never met to try and figure out how we can make our equipment cooperate with their equipment. And yes, it did take us maybe three or so innings to hit the necessary settings and the adjustments to get everything aligned with one another. But man, oh man, cold ones all around for the boys after this one wraps up here for the 2026 Sunbelt Conference Championship as we play here in the bottom of the fifth, and the score is 5-2. Ty Berengo, the Coastal Carolina shortstop and number 9 hitter, to bat here for the Shots. Tybo, Dino, and Blake Barthel to match up against Andrew Herman, the lefty, making his second appearance at the Sunbelt Championship this year. And it was Herman once again on Wednesday in the 12-11 contest. He threw 90 pitches just 2 days ago. And now on the mound, and I'm going to reference something for both fan bases as Berengo fouls one off. Coastal was eliminated from the Sunbelt Championship several years ago by Louisiana as the Cajuns swept a doubleheader on the same day against Coastal, and it was a lefty who goes by the name of Blake Marshall who pitched in both of those games when it combined 9 1/3 of scoreless baseball as Herman gets the pop-up on the first base side. LaSalle's going to give it a look, and he's got room. He makes the catch, does a great job of settling down. The ball worked its way back towards the field of play. And man, he has been solid over at first base after getting the start in right field today and throughout a majority of this season. Looks like he's been there all along so far. Again, just speaks to the well-rounded makeup of this Cajun roster. You've got guys who can play multiple positions. And that allows a lot of flexibility for Coach Deggs and how he assembles the lineup night after night. One away for Dean Mijos. He's 0 for 2. Struck out his first time up and grounded into a 6-4-3 double play. So now, it's like deja vu all over again as Mijos swings through the 0-1 changeup. For the Coastal coaching staff who is around, along with myself, who remember that Blake Marshall epic performance, 9 1/3. He goes 4 1/3 in game one, goes 5 innings in game number two, scoreless baseball. He throws upwards of 160 pitches during the outing, and he eliminates Coastal Carolina. So now Herman goes 90 over 5 on Wednesday, working through the middle innings here tonight now. The 0-2 to Dino, it's swung on and fouled away. Ball and two strikes to the Coastal center fielder. Coastal Carolina senior has 20 multiple hit games this year, including 8 three-hit games, but tonight hitless in 2 at-bats. And behind, 0-2. And the 0-2 is up and away. One ball and two strikes to the Coastal center fielder. So you're looking, if you're tuned in on ESPN Plus, there's 4, maybe 5 in the mix when it comes to, you know, where we're at from an RPI standpoint. How much will the selection committee use when it comes to the RPI this year? Some of those P4 schools, a lot of midweek cancellations moving through the back end of the schedule. Does that impact things as well, along with the conference championships that are being played this week? Now it's 3-2, so Herman gets ahead 0-2. And just trying to nibble a little bit too much. Has fallen behind, missing with that changeup, up way out of the strike zone. And the count now full on the Coastal center fielder with one out in the bottom of the fifth in a 5-2 ball game. Here's the 3-2. It's swung and missed. Mijos goes down on strikes for the second time tonight. He's 0 for 3. Now 2 outs and no one on base for the Coastal second baseman, Blake Barthel. Pitch right at the knees, thigh high. And Mijos, he got out to a red hot start this year, but has cooled off considerably during the recent struggles Coastal has had through the last 3 weeks to the month here in the regular season. In fact, you have to go back to April of last year as Barthel takes down and away. The Shots made a trip here to Troy for a 3-game regular season series. The Trojans took 2 of 3 from Coastal. That was in maybe late April, middle of April last year, as Barthel takes inside, 2-0. Coastal dropped 2 of 3, and then they ran off 16 straight Sunbelt Conference Series wins up until the final regular season home series this year, as Barthel tags one through the right side. It's a 2-out base hit, and trying to dig it out of the corner is Maddox Mandino, and hustling into second with a hustle double is Blake Barthel. Off the bat, you thought 2-out single, nothing doing there beyond that, and Barthel had double in his head right out of the box. Saw that Mandino had a little trouble getting all the way into the corner. His momentum took him up towards the foul pole, and as a result, Barthel ends up at second. A hustle extra base hit, his 9th double this year. And now it gives the Chanticleers a pulse here with 2 outs, no one on base. Now 2 outs, runner in scoring position for the third baseman, Walker Mitchell. Mitchell swings at the first pitch and hits a high fly ball into center field. And Noah Lewis has it marked. He didn't have to move much. One pitch, Herman induces the fly out to center. Mitchell is retired, and so is Coastal. Here in the bottom of the fifth, a 2-out runner in scoring position and a 0 on the board for the Shots. After 5, Louisiana with a 5-2 lead. Here on the Chanticleer Sports Network from Van Wagner.
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2: All right, back here at Riddle Pace Field in Troy, Alabama. If you're just tuned in, you're wondering why the Sun Belt Championship is being held on the campus of Troy University. While we had some showers and storms move through the area, it's been a wet week. We were already behind one game from the original schedule. And with rain in the vicinity today, the early game that was scheduled between Southern Miss and Troy, well, that did not get underway until our contest got underway around 7 o'clock local time here in the Central Standard Time Zone tonight. Back home for our Teal Nation fans. The 8:05 first pitch as Colby Richardson delivers a strike to Mark Collins. He was at the plate in the fifth when Colt Brown was picked off at first for the final out of the inning. And the 0-1 to Collins is swung on, hit the other way, foul. Quickly, nothing and two here for Richardson. And if you're wondering why this voice might sound new to you, if you've been watching the Sun Belt Championship, well, that's because it is. My name is Joe Katz, and I deliver the play-by-play and have had the play-by-play call for Coastal Carolina for the last decade. And, of course, invited here to deliver the simulcast call for us tonight. As the 0-2 is swung on and missed, down out of the zone, Richardson with the off-speed pitch has struck out three in a row now for the Coastal rookie southpaw, and has done a great job out of the bullpen. And really, going into the year, Coastal had high hopes from a pitching standpoint, with Cameron Flukey, Hayden Johnson returning, Luke Jones, our midweek starter from 1 year ago, Ross Norman, the addition. He started today as part of the weekend rotation, but it was the back end of the bullpen that we were really excited to watch how that was going to play out, with the return of Dominic Carbone, Ryan Lynch, who we may see a little later on tonight, along with Scotty Doran, Darren Horn, who has picked up 8 wins and 7 saves. He went 5 innings in yesterday's contest to pick up the win over Appalachian State. So you got 4 or 5 pieces out of the bullpen, along with the fresh crop of young arms, Richardson being one of them, left-hander Case Bosch, Jackson Smollett's a righty, who you may see tomorrow if we're playing tomorrow against Texas State. Richardson behind 2-0 now here on Donovan LaSalle. LaSalle has struck out twice, but man, he has played a great defensive first base after getting the start in right field. He hits a sky-high fly ball in the right, and Watson takes an interesting angle off the bat, but he is camped under it now and makes the play. Behind the count for Richardson, gets the fly out to right. So pitching with some grit here to try and keep this score at 5-2, the Coastal lefty. But then you get the news that Johnson will not pitch this year. Carbone with the elbow injury. Scotty Doran is out for the rest of the year with a back issue. Flukey, of course, with the rib injury that kept him out for 7 weeks. So now you've got 4 freshmen I just mentioned. They have logged over 120 innings this year for this Coastal pitching staff. At the start of the year, you penciled them in for maybe 50 combined. So you're putting them in roles that, you know, they weren't designed to be put in moving into the year. So it's kind of birthed by fire And as we've head through the tail end of the season, you can see, you know, they've been burnt out a bit. Though Richardson here tonight, so far so good, with two outs, no one on base, but has now fallen behind Noah Lewis, the number nine hitter. Two balls and no strikes. Again, Lewis was not in the original lineup moving into tonight.

0: game and then inserted out in center field in place of Owen Gault, who was the starting second baseman. The 2-0, he squares to bunt, pulls back, and takes a strike. Freshman from Baton Rouge, Louisiana, ultra-athletic, blazing speed, plays a good center field. And when he starts to fill out over the next couple of years, well, there might be some schools showing some interest as the 2-1 is swung on and missed. And where is it? Did I mention he's from? Baton Rouge, Louisiana. So, you know, the Cajuns are going to have to do their work because they've got a great middle group of players in their rookie years. Colt Brown, the catcher, the shortstop, Rodriguez, and then Lewis in center. And you've got a catcher, a shortstop, and center that can play. They're going to win a lot of baseball games. Though Lewis takes a called third strike over the inside corner. And Richardson has sat down all six hitters he has faced. Check that. Five hitters he has faced out of the bullpen. Has struck out four of those five. And it keeps the score 5-2 Louisiana as we move to the bottom of the sixth here in game number 11 of the Sun Belt Championship. And on the Chanticleer Sports Network from Van Wagner.
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0: Now we're back here at Riddle Pace Field, moving into the bottom of the sixth in a 5-2 ball game. Coastal trails Louisiana. It's a knockout round number 2 for the Chanticleers. Louisiana knocked off Marshall 11-1 in the single elimination game back on Tuesday. Held off a valiant comeback effort by the Coastal Chanticleers in Wednesday's contest, did give up a 7-run lead, only to go back up by 5 and nearly surrender that lead as well. So we're heading towards the part of the ballgame where Coastal has played their best baseball this year, while Louisiana has played some of their worst. And on the flip side, Coastal has played some of their worst baseball at the beginning of ball games. That's played out through tonight as well, once again, with a 5-2 deficit. And Rex Watson lead things off here against Andrew Herman. 2 innings out of the bullpen, no runs, 1 hit, no walks, and 1 strikeout. He has faced 7 batters and has now thrown 27 pitches. Watson doubled, drove in a run, and scored his last time up. Here's the 0-1, and the breaking ball misses inside, looking more like a changeup. 1-1 the count. Lefty-lefty changeup, so you know, that can run into some danger. You lay that ball over the lower inner half of the plate. That's the sweet zone for a lot of left-handed power hitters, such as Watson. And there's a breaking ball that comes through the front door. He takes for a strike, runs the count to a ball and 2 strikes. Amade, the second baseman, a couple of steps into the outfield turf. The shortstop, Rodriguez, plays directly behind the bag at second. Here's the 1-2. Fastball, swung and missed. Man, he set him up beautifully, did Herman. Breaking ball in. Fastball away, peppers the outside corner. Watson waves at strike 3, and he has 2 strikeouts now. Does Andrew Herman, in his 3rd appearance against Coastal Carolina over the last 9 days, made 2 starts, 1 during the regular season weekend series, got the start Wednesday, and tonight, Friday, as far as everyone knows still, and back out of the mound. He threw 90 pitches on Wednesday. And there's a strike to Trace Mazan. The DH today has been on base twice. He has 6 hits over the Sun Belt Championship now. Hit by pitch in the 2nd, drives in a run with an RBI single in the 4th. Now the 0-1 from Herman. Swung on and missed. Herculean effort so far for the lefty, and I swear I'm having flashbacks from what I witnessed a couple of years ago here. Not at Troy, per se, but up in Montgomery. The 0-2. Swung on and missed. Down and away. Mazan chases off the plate. Back-to-back strikeouts now for Herman. He has fanned three of the nine hitters he has faced. And with two outs and no one on base, that'll bring up the left fielder, Blagan Pato. Well, this time around for Pato, there will be no sacrifice bunt attempt because there's no one on base. Twice today, he's been asked to lay down a sacrifice bunt, and twice he has failed to do so. Struck out as a result in the second, and then bunted into a fielder's choice his last time up. Swings at the first pitch and grounds it foul. Which, in due part, I was a little surprised. Coach Knoll had Pato bunting as he hit two home runs against Louisiana back on Wednesday. And an 0-1 count now. Herman pitching from ahead. And the pitch is outside. And it's 1-1 the count. Rodriguez, the shortstop, now deep in the six hole. With Markle, even with the bag at third, popped it up behind home plate. It's going to be the catcher, Colt Brown, who's there to make the play, and an easy play as Pato pops up in foul territory. A 1-2-3 inning for the lefty, Andrew Herman. Coastal goes down quietly to close out the bottom of the sixth. The score stays Louisiana 5 and the Chanticleers 2 as we head to the final third of tonight's game here at the Sun Belt Championship. And on the Chanticleer Sports Network from Van Wagner.
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0: Here we go to the top of the seventh at Riddle Pace Field in Troy, Alabama. Louisiana has a 5-2 lead over Coastal Carolina. Elimination game here. The winner will take on Texas State tomorrow. And up in Montgomery at Debo's Park, back-to-back walks put two on the board for Southern Miss. Troy 4, put two on for Southern Miss in the bottom of the fifth. So 4-0 Troy in the fifth. That's a winner's bracket game. And again, you look at the projected field of 64. You know, does Louisiana play themselves in based on the last couple of weeks? Can Troy run the table here at the Sun Belt Championship and earn a spot? Could be that automatic bid as a conference champion? Or do they get in with an at-large if they secure a spot in Sunday's championship? Texas State in the mix as well. Southern Miss in and likely a host. Coastal plays their way out of being a host in the last 3 weeks. And now, you know, will they be a 2-3 seed? Do they end up in SEC country somewhere? Maybe just down the road here from Troy, Alabama in 1 week. Well, we'll find out Monday at noon. Top of the seventh, Colby Richardson squaring off against the top of the order. And a 2-0 fake bunt from Rodriguez is in there for a strike. 5 runs on 6 hits, 1 error, and 4 left on base for Louisiana through 6 complete. 2 runs, 7 hits, 1 error, and 4 left stranded for the Shots. The 2-1 is grounded foul into the Louisiana dugout. And Richardson falls behind 2-0 and now back into the count. 2 balls and 2 strikes has faced 6 batters over 2 innings of scoreless baseball, surrendering 1 hit, has walked none, and has struck out 4 on 30 pitches. Off the top of the order, the 2-2 is swung on and fouled away once again on the first base side. Boy, once those storms blew through, and when we were riding down Highway 231 about the hour ride of the bus, man, it was raining cats and dogs, lightning all over the place. We pull up to the ballpark, and it just stopped. The sun came out, the temperature cooled, as Rodriguez grounds one foul down the third baseline now. And relatively speaking, a comfortable night. The humidity is low. The wind has picked up a bit. We were in the low 70s when we started the ball game a little after 7 o'clock, just about 2 hours ago. Another 2-2 pitch here from Richardson. And the breaking ball is a called third strike over the inside corner. Rodriguez thought he had put together a great two-strike at-bat. Breaking ball over the inner half. Richardson gets the called third strike. Now with 5 strikeouts in the 7 batters that he has faced, and lights out the freshman left-hander. You talk about being able to retain some of this young talent. Well, that includes a Colby Richardson on the mound for the Chanticleers. Fastball, low 90s. The breaking ball. He's got some run right there. A pitch that looked awfully close over the inner half of the plate, a little too far inside to Maddox Mandino. For tonight's home plate umpire, Danny Cricks. 2 hits today for Mandino, including a big RBI double his last time up. Here he pulls one over on the first base side, and it goes foul. A little out in front of that off-speed pitch there from Richardson. On base 3 times, he grounded into a fielder's choice in the third, tapped one back to the mound with Rodriguez on first. Norman tries to throw to second. He did so, but Berengo just didn't touch second base, and now the ball bunted right to Richardson, and he fields with the easy throw to Colby Thorndike. And that's one of the things Louisiana attempted to bunt off Richardson back in Lafayette over a week ago. They laid down 3 bunt attempts. Richardson fielded them all. I don't know the background check that they gave on Richardson. High school quarterback, extremely athletic, and he can range to the left or to the right off the mound with ease, as you saw right there. And it wasn't the greatest execution. The ball was bunted towards the mound anyway. So an easy out there for Colby Richardson. And there are now 2 outs, and he has retired 7 straight Cajun hitters. For Lee Amade, and he takes a breaking ball low and away. I've had a chance to get to know Lee's dad here over the last 9 days. Former state senator Jody Amade from Gonzales, Louisiana. He and his family in attendance this week for Lee's final Sun Belt Conference championship in 2024, was a all-college station regional performer when the Cajuns qualified for the NCAA tournament last and went out to Texas A&M. It'll be a 1-1 pitch here from Richardson. It's a strike over the outside corner. 1-2 the count now here on Amade. He's 1-for-2 today, singled through the left side, walked and scored in the third, was struck out looking in the fourth. 1-2, and the pitch from Richardson is swung on and grounded on a couple of hops to Thorndike. He'll gobble it up, step on the bag ahead of Amade, and it's an easy 1-2-3 inning for the lefty Richardson to close out the top of the 7th. The score stays Louisiana 5 and Coastal 2. It's time to get up and stretch here in Troy, Alabama. Louisiana 9 outs away from advancing to tomorrow's contest against Texas State here at the Sun Belt Championship.
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0: You want an off-the-charts radio idea, you go to me. Like this. I'm a grizzled cowboy. The sheriff doesn't like the look of me. He challenges me to a duel. We draw, and bang, I go down. But the Jersey Mike sub in my pocket, stacked with layers of meat and cheese, saves me. Everyone cheers. I'm the new sheriff. And I rename the town Fresh Slicington. Subs always stacked high. Jersey Mike's, a sub above.
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2: All right, we go to the bottom of the seventh. Well, it's getting late early for this Coastal Carolina ball club. They put up two runs in the bottom of the fourth, two runs on seven hits, but they've left four on base. And they went quietly in the sixth, the middle of the order. Watson, Mazan, and Pato went down 1-2-3 against Andrew Herman. Three innings out of the bullpen. Has given up just one hit. And there's a first pitch strike to Bryce Estep, the Coastal catcher. He's 0-for-2 today, ground out to third, and a fly out of the shallow left field his last time up. And Herman kicks the 0-1, is swung on and missed. Man, Estep nearly came out of his shoes with the offering there at that 0-1 fastball down in the zone. Estep does have 8 home runs right now, but Coastal wants quality at bats, so let's bunch them together here. Down by 3. The 0-2, swung and missed, chasing a fastball off the plate. Coastal has had trouble picking up that pitch from Herman. A lot of arm side run to it there. We saw Mazan chase a similar pitch in his last at-bat. Man, 3 1/3 for Herman today. 90 pitches just 2 days back. You get to a point where you're a grad student and hailing from Kennesaw, Georgia, with one out, and Colby Thorndike at the plate now. Takes the first pitch down and away. Knowing that this is the end, well, why not let it loose one more time, right? With an opportunity to potentially be pitching in a regional next week. And there's a high fly ball in the right field. If it's fair, it's gone, and that will hook foul. Out in front was Thorndike, had the bat head. And that's that off-speed pitch that can work its way into that danger zone, lower quadrant in towards the left-handed hitter. And Thorndike just dropped the bat head and nearly pulls one over the monster, the 30-foot-high wall in right field. Instead, it's a 1-1 count. Long strike. Missing inside with the fastball is Herman. 2-1. Thorndike is 0-for-2, has hit the ball to LaSalle on the first base side, and both at bats, one on a grounder, the other on a jam shot line drive. Here's the 2-1, swung on, and out front was Thorndike there. 2 balls and 2 strikes now. Went 0-for-1 in a pinch hit at bat Wednesday, had a 2-out RBI double, and a 1-for-4 night at the plate against Appalachian State on Thursday. Here we are Friday night in Troy, Alabama. Now the 2-2. Swung out and missed. Another strikeout for Andrew Herman. Make that 5 of the 12 batters he has faced have all gone down on strikes, and they've all gone down swinging. Strikes out Mijos, Watson, Mazan, and now Estep and Thorndike with back-to-back Ks. 2 outs, no one on. Here in the bottom of the 7th for the shortstop, Ty Barranco. Tybo today, he's 1-for-2, singled in his first at-bat, popped up on the first base side in his last time to the plate when he led off the 5th. He takes a little outside from Herman. But Herman, while he's pitched from behind, through 12 hitters, you know, it's been a mixed bag with first pitch strikes, but he has battled and bulldogged his way through the outing so far. And now Barranco is going to be hit by pitch. That ball clipped. It looked like his front knee, maybe. And a 2-out base runner puts a runner on as we head back to the top of the order in Dean Mijos. It's one of those things, if you've watched enough Coastal baseball, those are the sorts of things that open the door, and they have at times throughout the course of the year. And when things were trending upward and the shots were playing consistent winning baseball as they were for three quarters of the season –

0: it would be a small thing like that, a hit batter with two outs and no one on, that would turn into a 3-4 run inning. So Mijos takes a first pitch strike, but Dino has been struggling here at the plate. 1-for-5 yesterday. He's 0-for-3 today. Went 3-for-13 in the series at Louisiana to close out the regular season. And behind here, 0-1. Herman kicks and the pitch. There's strike two. Pitch at the knees and quickly behind. Nothing and two here to the lefty. Looking to strike out the side, potentially, the grad student southpaw. Here's the pickoff attempt now at first base to Chase Barrango back to the bag. Tybo does have 8 stolen bases on 9 attempts this year. But we haven't seen much. And when you're playing from behind late in games, you're not going to test those waters with the potential of running into an out. Here's the 0-2, swung on and fouled away down the first base side. Though during Mijos and his recent struggles, early in games, he's looked to kind of like he's been in a slump, but then late in games, he's come up with some huge hits for us this season. Here's the 0-2. That's going to ride up high. But Louisiana, man, well coached. They've got athletes around the diamond. Again, those core three players up the middle. If they can stay around Cajun country, they're going to see a lot of winning for those three. As Mijos swings and fouls off the 1-2 pitch. That's the freshman combination of the catcher Brown, again, the shortstop Rodriguez, and the center fielder Lewis Amade, a seasoned veteran. He's the first baseman today. He says, you know what, I'll just play second. They're going to have most of these guys back next year if they're able to retain them. Here's the 1-2. Breaking ball swung on and missed, and Mijos goes down on strikes for the third time today. Change up over the outside part of the plate, trying to pull off on that pitch rather than shoot that ball the other way. Off speed, down and away. Mijos goes down on strikes. He's 0-for-4. Herman strikes out the side, works around a two-out hit batter, and another scoreless inning for the lefty. We go to the top of the eighth. It's 5-2 Louisiana here at the Sun Belt Championship in Troy. And on the Chanticleer Sports Network from Van Wagner.
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0: Coastal will turn it over to another freshman right-hander. Coastal Carolina will turn it over to another freshman right-hander this time. It'll be Daniel Parker out of Hartsville, South Carolina. Parker, a fireballer. He's dealt with some injuries here and there throughout the course of the year, but when he's been out on the mound this season with a live fastball that touches the mid to upper 90s, he's been lights out. 29 innings on the mound, 3-0 record. He has 25 strikeouts over those 29 innings. His ERA at 4.97, but that was some early struggles. Since he has found his groove and has added a splitter to his mix of pitches, and he's been a totally different arm out there on the mound for Coastal Carolina. Heck of an effort for Colby Richardson. He goes 3 innings of scoreless baseball, 1 hit, no walks, and 5 strikeouts. Colby does his job, faces 9 batters, allows the 1 hit, but picks off that runner at first base. 40 pitches and 27 for strikes. Colt Brown to lead off in the cleanup spot from Parker, who throws a strike over the outside corner, and it's 0-1 to the freshman catcher. Brown is 2-for-3 today. 2 RBI double in the third to get the scoring going here in tonight's ball game. The 0-1. Swung on a miss. There's the splitter. That's the split piece that goes 58 feet. And Brown swings at it. So now you got him thinking all different sorts of things. Fastball, mid-90s with some ride. And then the split piece towards the bottom end of the zone. You can go either way. Climb the ladder or go back to the splitter. The 0-2. Back to the splitter. This time he holds. And again, short before home plate. Bouncing into the catcher's chest protector there for Bryce Estep. Pato, Mijos, and Watson left to right in the outfield. Mitchell, the third baseman. Barango, Barthel up the middle with Thorndike at first base. The 1-2. There's a called third strike. Zipping in a fastball over the outside corner. Parker picks up a strikeout. Brown caught looking. He's 2-for-4 now at the plate. And combined with Colby Richardson, that's 9 straight Cajuns that have been sat down by the Coastal freshman arsenal out of the bullpen.
5: Now batting, third baseman, number 9. Drew.
0: Literally one inning today, the difference, one half inning. And really, after the one-out walk, if you get the force out at second base on the ball that was thrown from Ross Norman to Ty Barango, you know, that the trajectory of that inning may have changed in a big way. As Drew Markle takes the first pitch down low. You had a grounder back to the mound. Norman fielded, threw the ball right to second base, and Barango was just behind the base at second. And he was late to step on the bag ahead of Blaze Rodriguez. So instead of having two outs and a runner on first, you had one out and first and second. Norman then walks the next hitter, Amade, on 4 straight pitches. Bases loaded, one out, and that brought up Colt Brown, who smoked the double off the wall in right field for 2 runs, and then Markle followed with a 2 RBI base hit. Here's the 1-1 to Markle, and there's a strike over the outside corner. 1-2 the count to the Ole Miss transfer. He's 1-for-3 today, struck out against Richardson his last time up. Parker works from the stretch, and the breaking ball is grounded foul. So they'll mix in the curveball with the fastball and the split. The split, that strikeout pitch, again with that fastball in the mid-90s. Another 1-2 offering here from the righty. And it's in the dirt. 2 balls and 2 strikes to count. Steven Spallita will bat next, a left-handed hitter. 1 out on the top of the 8th in a 5-2 ball game. Here's the pitch. It's in the dirt once again. Again, back-to-back splitters. And if I'm seeing down, I'm immediately holding because he's not shown the ability just yet to locate that pitch in the zone. The payoff pitch, there's a fastball hit off the end of the back. It'll be a tough play for Mitchell, but it will roll foul over on the third base side. So Troy had a 4-0 lead over Southern Miss last time we checked. And again, just a huge thanks to all the people here at Troy. Extremely welcoming and all ready to do what needed to be done to get this broadcast on the air. And I'd say in large part, I won't say it's gone seamlessly. All I had to do was hit one setting that would have changed this whole thing in game. I guess that's my bad. I'm going to learn how my own equipment works. Here's the 3-2, and it's going to be outside, ball 4. So a 1-out walk to Markle represents the first base runner for Louisiana since Colt Brown singled to lead off the 5th. We now have 1 out in the 8th. Brown was then picked off anyway. And that will bring up Steven Spallita. It was a 2-run home run for Southern Miss and Dre Barrett. So now it's 5-2 Troy in the 6th, I believe. First pitch strike to Spallita, the left-handed hitter, and another fastball that zips by the Cajun DH. 0-2 the count, and he's 0-2 at the plate tonight. Grounded out to Mitchell at third, was hit by pitch in the third, and then struck out looking to close out the fifth. Runner with a good lead at first. The 0-2 swung on and tipped into the glove of the catcher, Bryce Estep. Down on strikes, Spallitta, and that's a great job for Bryce Estep to be able to hold on to that baseball, because that was a decent foul tip there. You heard it from up here in the booth. Usually you'll hear just a multiple sounds coming from around home plate, and that's how you pick it up, as someone has called a lot of baseball games. But that one, you heard it from up here. That takes a lot of discipline, strength, and practice behind home plate to be able to squeeze that glove when that ball is tipped into your mitt. Two outs now for Collins. We'll check on the runner. Ouch. That pickoff attempt hit the back of the helmet of Drew Markle, who was diving back to first base. And that will bring out the training staff for the Cajuns, along with head coach Matt Deggs. Man. The pickoff attempt, and honestly, that saved a throwing error for Parker, because Thorndike was nowhere near that baseball. And that's one of the other things when you've got Parker, not so much. Talk about that a lot with Darren Horn. Horn's got sinker slider type stuff, and he's had to really work on pickoff attempts and throws to first base. You think, oh, this is easy, let's just play catch. When you've got sinker grip, slider grip, and then you're throwing to first, that can be awfully tough for the man receiving that pickoff throw, trying to catch sinkers and sliders from just a few feet away. And the first pitch swung on and fouled off by Collins down the third baseline. So now Horn, when he gets the call to pick off, he'll try and work his grip towards a four-seam fastball so we can throw the ball straight to the first baseman. Makes it a little bit easier on both sides to play catch. Collins is 0-3. A couple of balls out to Pato and left, and he also struck out his last time up. Here's the 0-1. The runner goes, and the pitch is fouled away. But behind the count, 0-2 is Collins. He did not play in the series against Coastal to close out the regular season because he was still dealing with that lingering injury that allowed Maddox Mandino to get significant time out in left. Mandino tonight is in right. Collins went 2-for-5 with an RBI in the win over Coastal Wednesday. The runner goes again, and the pitch is swung and missed. Collins goes down on strikes. Parker strikes out the side to close out the top of the eighth. Works around a one-out walk, nothing doing for the Cajuns. So the score stays Louisiana 5 and Coastal Carolina 2 as we head to the bottom of the eighth at the Sun Belt Championship. And the Chanticleer Sports Network from Van Wagner.
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0: Well, it's turned into a beautiful night here in Troy, Alabama. Well, we woke up this morning, and Well, I woke up before everyone who's tuned in and anyone who is in the ballpark and across the Sun Belt. Also host a radio show that began at 6 a.m. Eastern, 5 a.m. Central Time. So it was up at 3:30 this morning. No nap today, Patrick Osborne. Well, check that. There was about a one-hour snooze as the first pitch hit by Blake Barthel is going to be drilled off the foot of the wall in right center field. He heads to second, his second extra base hit of the ball game. And what do you know, Coastal here in the bottom of the eighth put a leadoff hitter in scoring position. Third hit of the night for Blake Barthel. He has 20 multi-hit games this season. A sweet lefty stroke there from the Coastal Carolina senior second baseman. Had two hits in Wednesday's loss to Louisiana, and he's now 3-for-4 with a pair of doubles in today's game. And now Walker Mitchell steps to the plate in a 5-2 ball game. The Shawnees have out-hit Louisiana 8-6 at this point, and Andrew Herman continues to work for the Cajuns. First pitch to Mitchell is a fastball that misses a little outside, and it's one ball and no strikes to count. Mitchell today, 2-for-3. It's his 18th multiple hit game this season. Two hits in Wednesday's win, 2-for-3 here on this Friday night. And the 1-0 is swung on and fouled to the backstop. 1-1, we mentioned earlier in the broadcast, Louisiana came into the ballgame with a plus 50 run differential, but in the final two innings, they've given up 64 and have only scored 37. You do the math. So we'll see if Coastal can pull off another big comeback here late in the ballgame. The 1-1 is lined in the right field for a base hit. That's going to go for extra bases. Scoring from second is Barthel. He'll trade places with Walker Mitchell. He cruises into second. Back-to-back extra base hits for the Chanticleers, and it's now 5-3 the score as the Shawnees bat with no outs in the home half of the eighth. Great piece of hitting there by Walker Mitchell. Waited for that ball to travel into the zone and just flick the wrists. Backside double down the right field line. Mitchell has two doubles today, like Barthel. They're now both 3-for-4. And here comes the tying run at the plate now in Coastal Carolina cleanup hitter, left-handed hitter Rex Watson. Tyler Sandifer will take a quick jog out to the mound to talk with Herman, the lefty. He has to be tiring. 56 pitches to this point. Four innings on the mound. He's given up now the one run and three hits. And you saw it with their starter, J.R. Tollett. Tollett looked solid through his first three innings of work. But when it started to tail off, you immediately saw Coastal in the fourth. They strung together three straight hits, and all three of those hits were barreled up. Similarly to what we saw from Barthel and Mitchell here to begin the eighth. Two solid extra base hits from Barthel, Mitchell, and now Watson represents the tying run here in the bottom of the eighth. And he takes a breaking ball that misses a little upstairs to get ahead in the count, 1-0. He grounded into a double play his first time up, struck out to lead off the sixth, has an RBI double and a run scored sandwiched in between as part of the two-run fourth. Now Mitchell leads off second. The pitch is chopped foul on the first base side. And that's been the one thing that hitting coach Matt Schilling has really tried to work on with Watson. His plate discipline. Power hitter, but kind of a free swinger. And between Coach Schill and Connor Owings, who was a part of the 2016 National Championship Club, who were recognized in the final home stand of the regular season for the 10-year anniversary as Watson tips a ball foul off the glove of the catcher, Colt Brown, along with our guy, Mike Morrison, who is actually tuned in to the broadcast today, also serves as the first base coach for the Alabama Crimson Tide. We may be seeing him sooner rather than later based on some of the projections that have come out here over the last few weeks. 1-2 the count here for Herman. Kicks and the pitch to Watson is going to run up high. It has been the pitch up in the zone. It's been the pitch down and away that has given him fits throughout the course of the year. But, I mean, all in all, Watson leads the team in doubles, home runs, and RBIs. So he's a slugger. Here's the 2-2. And the changeup is tipped in and out of the glove of Colt Brown. Man, Brown squeezes the glove there, finds the back of his mitt. That would be a huge strikeout for Herman. You've got Trace Mazan to up next. It's the small stuff. The game is won in the margins. And what can Herman do next? Here with the count 2-2. It's a two-run ball game in the bottom of the eighth. 5-3 the score. And the lefty with the 2-2 swung on and missed. Out in front was Watson, and he goes down on strikes. That is a huge strikeout for the grad student out of Kennesaw, Georgia. Now 4 1/3 and has struck out 7 of the 17 batters he has faced over 102 innings this season with a 6-4 record. 102 innings pitched, 105 strikeouts for the Louisiana lefty. That's a big first out. No contact. Runner remains at second. That will bring up Trace Mazan. He's 1-2. And he swings at the first pitch, chasing one out of the zone. Herman had his way with Mazan his last at-bat, along with Watson. They both struck out to begin the sixth. And Mazan this year, solid with runners in scoring position, like Watson. The 0-1, this time taking and takes low. Sees the pitch into the glove of catcher Colt Brown, and it's 1-1. Hole on the right side of the infield. Heck, there's a hole on the left side of the infield. Blaise Rodriguez is in the sixth hole. Markle is behind the bag and on the line at third. You've got open space around the diamond. Here's the 1-1. It's outside. Another good take there. Okay, so those are the two pitches that Mazan, Watson, Estep have chased. Fastball that runs away, the arm side run for the lefty, and then that changeup down out of the strike zone. Mazan watches both out of the zone and now ahead of the count, 2-1. Here's the pitch. Swung on and lined through the hole on the left side. Against the shift, scoring from second is Mitchell. Mazan will put on the brakes with a hard turn at first, and it's a one-run ball game, 5-4, with Mazan at first, one out, his second RBI single of the night, and now the tying run is at first with the go-ahead run at home plate in the left fielder, Blagan Pato. Pato has had a tough night at the plate. He's 0-3. Though, for Coastal fans, well, you know the history of Blagan Pato. Two home runs the other night against Louisiana. The two biggest home runs of his college career came at the Super Regionals last year against Auburn. Big swing and a miss there. Well, he was looking for one thing with that pitch, to send it over towards the flagpoles in left center field. The wind has picked up a little bit, twisting the American flag around its pole beyond the wall over in Doubles Alley in left center field. So no one count here to Pato. Mazan leads off first, and the pitch, there's a strike over the outside corner. So two big fastballs there from Herman to begin the at-bat. Pato swings through the first, takes the second over the outside corner. Now behind 0-2. Does Coastal bat Estep next, or do they send Domenico Tozzi to the plate for a potential pinch-hit at bat? We'll find out. And the 0-2 pitch is down and away with the changeup. Good take there by the Coastal left fielder. Again, he failed to execute two sacrifice bunt attempts earlier in the ball game, and he popped up to the catcher behind home plate in his last at-bat to end the sixth. It'll be a 1-2 offering from the lefty. He's going to attempt to pick off Mazan, and he's able to dive back safely ahead of the tag from Donovan LaSalle. They give him some space in the outfield. Collins is playing basically at the foot of the warning track in left. And Lewis is deep in center field. Now here comes the 1-2, way outside, up and away. Pato works back into the count, 2 balls and 2 strikes. Two balls, two strikes with one out. And back over to Mazan. The inning began with back-to-back doubles by Barthel and Mitchell. Mitchell's extra base hit scores Barthel after a strikeout on Watson. Mazan singles through the left side. And a 2-2 count now. Herman is set just below the belt. Takes an extra second. Now, again, we'll pick over at Mazan with that pitch clock, down to 2 seconds. Not ready to deliver to home plate. He'll throw it over to Chase Mazan back to the back. Right-hander is getting loose for Louisiana, and the pen down the first base side. Now the 2-2. Swung out and missed. Great movement down to the zone. Pato unable to catch up with another fastball from Andrew Herman. And you could tell that he is emptying out the tank here tonight. Two outs now in the inning. And Coastal will go to the bench. It'll be sophomore catcher Domenico Tazzi to bat here against Herman. Tazzi homered the other way in yesterday's ball game. And he and Blake and Pato have been, or rather he and Bryce Estep, I should say, going into the year, big shoes to fill with Caden Bodine, the switch hitting catcher who's recently been promoted, a couple of weeks into his first full season of professional baseball, promoted to high A ball with the Tampa Bay Rays organization. He was originally drafted at the end of the first round last year by the Baltimore Orioles. Switch hitting catcher, the Buster Posey Award winner from last year. I mean, you're not going to fill that void left behind by Bodine. But Tazzi brings the power to the plate. Estep has had some big clutch at-bats throughout the course of the year, and they've done a pretty good job behind home plate from a defensive standpoint. Now he bats and takes the first pitch changeup down and away. It's 1-0 the count to the Camp Hill, Pennsylvania native. Two outs, bottom of the eighth. It's 5-4, Louisiana. Mazan still at first. Here's the 1-0. Swung on and fouled away. And Tazzi always, well, he's never shortchanged, we'll say, when he swings the bat in the batter's box. On the year, he's batting just 185, but does have 4 home runs. And the 1-1 is up and away. 13 RBIs on the year, and again, he went deep in yesterday's contest. Has 26 starts on the season, made 2 starts at Louisiana. Now the 2-1, changeup missing outside, 3-1 the count. Now pitching very carefully here to Tazzi, and he has a hitter's count. This is one of those situations where you get a hitter's pitch, and this ball needs to find a gap somewhere. Mazan still leads off first. Herman will check on Mazan at first base as he gets back to the bag safely ahead of the tag from the first baseman, Donovan LaSalle. Again, LaSalle started at right today, and now he's at first. Big pitch here from Herman. The 3-1 offering is a changeup for a called strike. Man, great pitch. Drops one over the outside corner. Hitter's count. Herman makes a pitcher's pitch, and now it's full with 2 outs. LaSalle still holding the runner on at first, though Mazan will get a head start once he sees Herman deliver to home plate. The runner goes, and the pitch is swung on and hit in the air to right field. Mandino going into the corner, still going into the corner, and it will drift foul just out of the distance of the speedy right fielder, Maddox Mandino. Again, it's a short porch, 310 down the line and right, but you've got the 30-foot black monster out that way, along with that beautiful LED scoreboard. And Tazzi has power to all fields. Yesterday's home run to the opposite field over the 375 sign with plenty of room to go. And even that ball in the air, you're looking at the corner and trying to measure it up. And Dino has good speed out that way. Not much is going to fall in this Louisiana outfield. The runner will go once again with this 3-2. And he goes. The pitch is swung on and missed. Tazzi goes down on strikes. a bulldog on the mound for Louisiana. His name's Andrew Herman. Strikes out back-to-back hitters. Fans the side in the inning after allowing back-to-back doubles and an RBI single from Trace Mazan. Tazi goes down on strikes, and so does Coastal here in the eighth. It's now 5-4 Louisiana. To the ninth we go here at Troy. And on the Chanticleer Sports Network from Van Wagner.
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0: To the top of the ninth we go in a 5-4 ball game. Ryan Lynch, the Chanticleer right-handed closer from Snohomish, Washington, will look to keep the score where it's at. Coastal Carolina duo of freshmen, Colby Richardson and Daniel Parker, have combined for four shutout innings after Coastal went behind 5-0. The Shans scratch two across in the fourth, and they add two more in the eighth, and another one-run ball game. Louisiana, in the last two wins over Coastal Carolina, final date of the regular season, Cajuns 3, Shans 2. In Wednesday's Sunbelt Championship contest, Cajuns 12, Coastal 11. Top of the ninth, Cajuns 5, Shans 4. Five runs, six hits, one error, and five left on base for the Cajuns. Four runs, 10 hits, and one error with six left on base for Coastal. Lynch comes in with a bloated 7.00 ERA, 2-1 record, five saves over 18 innings pitched. He missed about half of the season due to an injury. Another one of those injuries that we've had in the back end of the bullpen to another one of the contributors who put together maximum effort last year to help in large part pitch our way to the College World Series. Now pitching here in the top of the ninth, missing upstairs to Donovan LaSalle. It's 8-9-1 for Louisiana. And swinging through the 1-0 fastball is LaSalle, the junior out of Lake Charles, Louisiana, 0-3 with a couple of strikeouts. He also flew out to right in his last at-bat. Has a four-game hitting streak on the line, the transfer from Oklahoma State. And there, strike two. So last year, predominantly it was Lynch, Johnson, Carbone for Coastal in the back end of games, with Darren Horn, Scotty Doran putting in big innings throughout the course of the year, along with the combination of Cameron Flukey as the 1-2 has popped up a first base side. Thorndike will give it a look, but that will drop foul. You had the Sunbelt Conference Pitcher of the Year, Jacob Morrison. He went a perfect 10-0 last year prior to the loss on the final game of the season in college baseball and the setback to LSU. And then our Sunday starter, Riley Eichhoff, graduated last year. Luke Jones, who's been our Friday guy because of the Flukey injury, has been our Friday starter as a midweek guy 1 year ago. As the 1-2 is swung on and missed, and Lynch picks up the strikeout. LaSalle has gone down on strikes now three times. He's 0 for 4 at the plate.

0: It'll be 8-9-1 due up for Coastal Carolina in the ninth. A right-hander is warming in the bullpen. I would assume that Herman will be done, and they'll go to the right-hander, tossing the bullpen now down the first baseline. And that looks like number 15. I'll have to double-check that. My eyes long way away here as Lynch delivers a first-pitch strike to Noah Lewis. Lewis, the center fielder, freshman, is 0-3, grounded to Berengo and has struck out twice. Typically, throughout the course of the year, he's been batting second, but didn't know he's going to get the green light today until the ball game started. Squares to bunt and pulls back on an 0-1 pitch. That's Domenico Tazzi now behind the plate after he served as the pinch hitter for Estep and was struck out by Herman to get the Cajuns out of the threat after Coastal climbed back to make this a one-run ball game. It'll be a 1-1 offering here from Lynch, and the pitch. There's a strike towards the bottom of the zone over the inside corner. You talk about one-run games, dropping a pair of 1-1 games to Louisiana over the last 9 days. The Shots are now 8-5 in one-run contests. It'll be a 1-2 pitch here to Lewis. He chases one out of the zone. Taz is going to have to get there quickly. He does. The throw to first is in time. He gets Lewis by a hair. And a great effort there by the Coastal catcher, Domenico Tazzi, because Lewis put the bat down and immediately took off down the first base line. He's got great speed. Strikeout will go 2-3 in your scorebook at home. And with two outs and no one on base, we head back to the top of the order in shortstop Blaze Rodriguez. When it comes to one-run games for Louisiana, they are now 13-6 in one-run games this season. In fact, this is their third one-run game potentially going into the ninth. It wasn't a one-run game against us Wednesday. They were up, by five. It was 12-7, finished 12-11. They were walked off last night against Texas State 4-3. And the 1-0 breaking ball to Rodriguez is in there for a strike. So it was 3-0 going into the bottom of the ninth for Louisiana last night. Texas State loaded the bases. And it was Rasheed Galloway, 2 RBI hit to win the game for the Bobcats. There's strike two. 1-2 the count now here to Rodriguez. He's 0-2, but he's been on base twice with a walk and a hit batter. And he's also scored twice as well. Now it'll be a 1-2 pitch for Lynch. Breaking ball, swung on and missed. Rodriguez goes down on strikes. Tazzi flips it over to Thorndike, and Lynch strikes out the side here at the top of the ninth. No runs, no hits, no errors, and no one left on base. We go to the bottom of the ninth. It's do or die for Coastal Carolina. Last licks for the Shots. We get back here at the Sun Belt Championship. And on the Chanticleer Sports Network from Van Wagner.
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0: Holy cannoli, we go down to the bottom of the ninth. Louisiana with a 5-4 lead over Coastal, and they'll go to their guy, Cody Brash. The right-hander, 6-2 record, 5 saves, opened the year as the closer for the Cajuns, but then became the Friday night guy for the Cajuns. 69 2/3 innings pitched with a 6-2 record, 2.07 ERA. Now back to the closer role. He started in Tuesday's contest against Marshall, and he went 5 1/3 through 83 pitches. Now Wednesday, Thursday, 2 days rest. Herman came in on 1 day rest. Shut down Coastal Carolina for the large part. 5 innings for Herman, 2 runs, 4 hits, no walks, 9 strikeouts. Think the difference in the ballgame right there. 12 strikeouts combined for the Louisiana pitching staff with no walks. Colby Thorndike will take a first pitch strike over the inside corner, and it's 0-1. Here in Coastal's final at-bat, 9 wins in their final at-bat this season. The 0-1 to Thorny. The breaking ball hit on 2 hops to the second baseman, Amade. He's there with an underhand toss. Thorndike is retired on 2 pitches from Brash, and there's 1 out here to begin the ninth. Does look like Coastal will send a pinch hitter to the plate in place of Ty Barango. So with 1 out, and to me it'll probably be Jackson Weiner. Weiner with home run power. He's a freshman out of Charleston. And in fact, it will be Weiner to bat in place of Barango. Mijos is due up next. And Weiner, he came storming onto the scene. And hit 2 home runs in his first collegiate start at Wake Forest. In fact, 3 of the first 4 hits he had at the college level after he returned from an early injury all left the yard, and has been announced by the Sun Belt Conference that tomorrow's game, whether it be Louisiana or Coastal against Texas State, will be played here at Troy, while the other side of the bracket will face off against one another back in Montgomery. And there's a first pitch strike from Cody Brash. Retired Thorndike on 2 pitches and gets ahead with a first pitch strike to Weiner. Swinging through the 0-1, and now nothing in 2. Weiner on the year has a .238 average, 80 at-bats, 5 home runs. But ahead, 0-2 is Brash, and the pitch is swung and missed. Back-to-back sliders. Weiner goes down quickly on 3 pitches. 5 pitches thrown from the right-hander, and 2 quick outs for Coastal here in the bottom of the ninth. Man, just 2 put-away sliders. No chance for Weiner. He came up, you know, looking to swing the bat. He takes a first-pitch fastball right down the middle and then chases 2 balls out of the zone. It's tough in a pinch-hit role as Mijo swings at the first-pitch fastball, but late on the fastball and grounds it foul. I know we'll wrap it up with our ESPN Plus broadcast here. And the 0-2 is grounded foul. No balls and 2 strikes. Coastal down to their final strike and out here at the Sun Belt Championship. The 0-2, slider low and inside. One ball and 2 strikes. Now here the count to Dean Mijos. He's 0 for 4 tonight. And the 1-2, that's outside. 2 balls and 2 strikes. Brash the righty, the 2-2 is low. We've got Barthel due up next. He has 3 hits today with a couple of doubles. Takes 1 base runner. And you bring up a hitter that has had a great night at the plate. Down to the 3-2 count. Here's the pitch. It's low, ball 4. So Mijos works the walk. A huge walk to extend the inning to at least one more batter. And that will bring up Blake Barthel. Barthel has put together an incredible career over the last four seasons for the Chanticleers. In fact, in his first collegiate at-bat on opening day, freshman year, he goes yard in the final game in the regular season. In his senior season, at home, he goes yard. On the year, he has six home runs. But as Coach Knoll told me and has told the team, hey, if you're going to hang your hat on walk-off home runs and these types of wins, you're going to be disappointed more than you're ecstatic about how you're able to pull out a come-from-behind victory. Though having been there before and done that does give you a little bit of hope and confidence that you've got one big swing left. And there's a first-pitch slider. And you can hear brash grunting from the booth here up above and behind home plate at Riddle Pace Field. 3-for-4 with a couple of doubles. Barthel behind the count, 0-1. And the pitch. Breaking ball lined into the right field corner. And that's going to give Bandino an opportunity to play off the wall. Mijos is going to be held up at third. And now first and third with two outs. Barthel with his fourth hit of the night. You've got runners on the corners. And that will bring up Walker Mitchell, the third baseman. And another sweet swinging stroke there from Blake Barthel. And Mandino played that ball perfectly off the wall. If that ball skips away an inch to the left or to the right, third base coach Chad Oxendine is waving around the Speedy Dean Mijos. So as we played on Wednesday, the tying run at third base with two outs in the bottom of the ninth in a one-run ball game between Louisiana and Coastal. Another one coming down to the wire here. First pitch to Mitchell is line foul down the first base side. Oof. Jumping on that first pitch fastball from Brash. He's been going to the backside three times today, in fact. He has three opposite field hits. Two have gone for extra bases. But behind the count here, 0-1. Brash with a pretty good slider. Will come set ahead of the count. And the 0-1, the runner goes. The pitch is down and away. And that puts the winning run now in scoring position at second on the stolen base for Barthel. Holy cannoli. You wouldn't want it any other way here. The winner plays Texas State in Troy tomorrow. And the loser is on the bus ride home tomorrow morning. The 1-1. It's outside. Two balls and a strike here to Mitchell. Single to right of the first. Double run score to the fourth. Double down the right field line and a run scored in the eighth. Tyler Sandifer, the pitching coach, will now take a slow walk out to the mound to talk with the rest of the Louisiana infield, along with his right-handed arm, Cody Brash, and the freshman catcher, Colt Brown. Man, oh man. And also kind of eerily silent here at the ballpark. You've got, what, probably 200 people here all together? A little bit more cozy maybe than the minor league ballpark that we've been playing at through the last 5 years and now moving through the 2026 Sunbelt Championship. However, we didn't realize that everything was going to get going here at Troy until around 2 o'clock this afternoon. So tomorrow we'll play at 10 a.m., it will be either Louisiana Coastal versus Texas State, a doubleheader if necessary. It'll go at 9 a.m. tomorrow up in Montgomery. Southern Miss, Troy, South Alabama to play. With a doubleheader to follow. The 2-1. Outside, three balls and a strike. Rex Watson is due up next. And a 3-1 hitter's count here for Walker Mitchell. Mitchell has been, no doubt, one of the clutch hitters for Coastal Carolina over the last two seasons. The 3-1, swung on and fouled away. It's a pitch he can hit. An in on his hands did Brash, and another 3-2 count for the Louisiana righty. Cajuns trying to shut the door. Coastal trying to pull out another come-from-behind victory. Will three times be the charm? Here's the 3-2. Breaking ball called, third strike. Ball game over. Louisiana advances to the semifinals of the Sun Belt Championship here in 2026. Lands the 3-2 slider for a called third strike. and the Cajuns pick up yet another one-run win over Coastal Carolina. The last three games have been decided by one run between the Shots and the Cajuns. The last three games go to the Louisiana Ragin' Cajuns with the win, and even with their effort so far this week, in my eyes, they're in to the NCAA Field of 64 when the brackets are announced this upcoming Monday on Memorial Day. Your final score, Louisiana 5, Coastal Carolina 4. Heck of a ball game here at Riddle Pace Field. And it's been a pleasure to deliver this ball game to you through our friends at ESPN Plus, through our guy Mike Frigi here at Troy, along with his production crew and staff. Great camera work today. Heck of an effort all around, and a tight ball game that came once again down to the final at-bat with the tying run at third, the winning run at second, and Coastal comes up short in this elimination game as it's back to Conway for the Shots. Louisiana will be right back here at Troy to take on Texas State tomorrow morning a little after 10 a.m. So for our ESPN Plus crew, do just want to say a big thanks to everyone and hope I did not disappoint. You never know what you're going to get in these sorts of situations. I thought we delivered an incredible broadcast given the short period of time. You've got an A1 plus production crew, and I tip my hat to you, and I tip my hat to the Louisiana Ragin' Cajuns. They've got Coastal's number, and that was evident once again here today. They beat Coastal Carolina 4 out of 5 times over the last 9 days in 3 different ballparks. 5-4 the final. Louisiana takes on Texas State tomorrow, awaiting the result of the Troy Southern Miss contest. The loser has one more to go tonight against South Alabama, and then they'll set the bracket for tomorrow up at Davos Park in Montgomery. So once again, my name is Joe Katz, and you can follow us, of course, and all of our coverage with Coastal Carolina, as I've delivered the play-by-play on the radio side of things for the Shots for the last 10 years. We'll pick it up at a place, time, and opponent to be determined, looking into next week's NCAA tournament. Hope everyone enjoys the rest of your night, and we'll see you next time here for our ESPN Plus crew and broadcast, signing off here from Riddle Pace Field in Troy, Alabama. And on the Chanticleer Sports Network, from Van Wagner.
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9: You want Jersey Mike's signature sub, you get a number 13 original Italian. You want a dramatic radio idea? You get me. Like this. I'm the 7th-string quarterback, and the other 6 quarterbacks go down. The coach yells, "DeVito, you're in." The crowd is worried until I throw a touchdown. But the other team is celebrating. Apparently, I threw the Jersey Mike's number 13 original Italian I was eating on the sidelines. Whoops. The number 13 original Italian, Jersey Mike's, a sub above.
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0: Brother, that was a tough one here once again against the Cajuns. 4 out of 5 have gone to Louisiana over the last 9 days. 3 straight one-run games decided in the 9th. And once again, the Cajuns come out on top. Coastal with the tying run at 3rd, the winning run at 2nd. This was after Wednesday's near ridiculous come-from-behind victory, where we had the tying run at 3rd with 1 out, could not seal the deal. We dropped the 3-2 contest on the final date of the regular season. We played some tough baseball, just not well enough to secure a win against a well-coached and a team that has been playing some of their best baseball at the best time of the year. Okay, you look back as we get the game recap for you. You look back to the 3rd inning, and you've got a runner on first with one out and a tapper back to the mound, an opportunity for Ross Norman to get the lead out at second on a fielder's choice. And for whatever

0: It loads the bases with one out. And then on a 1-2 pitch, Colt Brown lines one into the gap in right center field. Two runs come in. The next batter is Drew Markle, and the chips start to fall the wrong way for Coastal as Markle then delivers a 2 RBI base hit. Four runs on just two hits, two walks in the inning, and a hit batter to go along with the fielder's choice allows Louisiana to put up the big inning and a 4-0 lead. It was 5-0 going into the bottom of the second when Coastal finally got going as they were able to get after JT Tollett, and back-to-back doubles by Mitchell and Rex Watson turned into the game's first run for the Shawnees. Trace Mazan then followed with a base hit through the left side. It's now 5-2. Coastal has a runner on first with no one out. Blake and Pato can't execute the sacrifice bunt. Estep hits a fly ball to left, and then a ground out by Colby Thorndike ends the threat. Two runs on three hits in the fourth. At the end of four, the score is 5-2. Colby Richardson and Daniel Parker, along with Ryan Lynch, do their job. They post five shutout innings after four in the third and one in the fourth of Louisiana. The combination of Richardson, Parker, Lynch shut down Louisiana from an offensive standpoint through the final five innings. So you're thinking we've got them right where they want them. Andrew Herman, a Herculean effort. He goes five innings on Wednesday, comes back and tosses another five innings tonight. He throws 77 pitches, 51 for strikes, and this is 2 days after Herman, the grad student out of Kennesaw, Georgia. This is 2 days after Herman goes five innings against Coastal Carolina and threw 90 pitches back on Wednesday. He lets up four runs on four hits in five innings on Wednesday. Tonight, five innings, two runs on four hits with no walks and nine strikeouts. That's the key. One walk, 14 strikeouts combined for the three Louisiana pitchers. Herman goes five. He gives up the two runs in the bottom of the eighth. You could see he was gassed. Back-to-back doubles by Barthel and Mitchell to lead off the inning. Makes the score 5-3. An RBI single later in the frame by Trace Mazan makes the score 5-4. And then Herman digging deep with a runner on first, one out, Mazan the tying run. He strikes out Pato and then the pinch hitter Tazi to get out of the eighth. Lynch strikes out the side of the top of the ninth. And in the last half inning, a two-out walk to Constantine Mijos turns into runners on first and third after a single into right by Blake Barthel. First and third, tying run at third, Barthel steals second, and a 3-2 pitch from Cody Brash is a called third strike to punch out Walker Mitchell. He's frozen, and Coastal drops a 5-4 contest tonight here in Troy, Alabama. What a heartbreaker for Coastal. Three straight heartbreakers to the Louisiana Ragin' Cajuns. But a tip of the cap to Andrew Herman. Cody Brash went 5 1/3 on Tuesday, comes back to pick up the save, his sixth of the year, to close the door on Coastal's hopes to repeat as the Sun Belt Tournament champions. That's your game recap here from Troy, Alabama. We'll take another timeout here on the Conway Medical Center post-game report. We'll get you your final offensive numbers, your line score, and your pitchers of record when we get back on the Chanticleer Sports Network from Van Wagner.
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3: Man, this game could bring you so much when it comes to memorable experiences. We had, you know, just an incredible journey in 2025, and here in 2026, boy, here on the back end of the year, testing the will of these players, this staff, and no doubt myself, who has done nothing, of course, in between the lines, but man, I've hung around every pitch, every at-bat, every inning, and now through the 2026 Sunbelt Championship, falling just short from advancing to the semifinals with an opportunity to play for a championship for the second year in a row here in Alabama. 5-4 the final. As we look at the numbers and tonight's box score, Blake Barthel goes 4-for-5 with two doubles tonight. Mitchell has three hits with an RBI, but he's at the plate, takes the 3-2 slider from Brash for the final out of today's game. Mitchell has two doubles and an RBI. Trace Mazan goes 2-for-3 with two ribbies tonight as well. Your final line score, 5 runs, 6 hits, 1 error, and 5 left on base for the Cajuns. 4 runs, 11 hits, 1 error, and 8 left on base for the Chanticleers. The winning pitcher, somehow, someway, Andrew Herman, another left-hander from Louisiana, eliminates Coastal Carolina in what will be another memorable performance for the Southpaw. It was Blake Marshall a couple of years ago, as we mentioned, back-to-back appearances on the same day to eliminate Coastal. What was that, 3 years ago? Well, here we are now. Herman gets the start against the Shans Wednesday, and he closes the door with 5 innings today, 2 runs on 4 hits, no walks, and 9 strikeouts. Herman improves to 7-4. Ross Norman suffers the loss. He falls to 6-6. And Cody Brash, the Friday night starter and former closer for Coach Deggs, picks up the scoreless 9th, strikes out 2, and now has 6 saves on the year. Coastal falls 5-4 to Louisiana. Time of the game, 3 hours and 5 minutes. And a contest that was relocated to Riddle Pace Field in Troy, Alabama, due to the wet weather, the storms and showers that have been falling pretty much all day up until tonight across the state of Alabama. We'll take one final timeout of the Conway Medical Center post-game report. We'll get you geared up for this upcoming Monday when the NCAA Selectionist Show will announce their field of 64. And we'll do that after our final timeout of the night on the Chanticleer Sports Network from Van Wagner.
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3: Journey here to Troy, Alabama. Coastal falls to the Louisiana Ragin' Cajuns at 5-4 the final. And once again, it came down to the wire. Once again, it was a play here or there, the difference. You go back to that fourth inning, and man, that is going to flash back in the memories of this ball club here in 2026. You make a good throw on a decent play, and Barango just was not around the vicinity of the bag. to get the force out of the tag out. Not sure whether it was a communication issue with Blake Barthel. We'll find that out here in the hours ahead. But nonetheless, man, that four-run inning, the difference as Coastal mounts a near come-from-behind victory. They've got an opportunity with second and third and two outs, and one of our top guys and seasoned veterans at the plate just couldn't pull the trigger on a 3-2 breaking ball that was landed on a payoff pitch. The open bag at first with Rex Watson due up next. Brash makes the pitch. Mitchell strikes out, and the ball game's over. 5-4, the final. All right, that sets it up for this upcoming Monday at noontime. The NCAA Selection Committee will announce their field of 64, 16 regionals. That'll be carved up into the top 16 teams in the country, the top 8 national seeds, and then they'll fill in the bracket. Coastal positioned to either get a 2 or 3 seed. Some of the prognosticators out there have us going to Starkville, Mississippi, others to Tuscaloosa, Alabama. One other bracket I saw has us up in Chapel Hill, North Carolina. So it remains to be seen as to where Coastal will land for this year's NCAA tournament with the road to Omaha getting underway 1 week from tonight. Where we will be, who we will play, and what the bracket will look like, well, we'll find out once again coming up on Monday. So tune in to our social media channels and, of course, on the ESPN broadcast that will be televised nationally through the worldwide leader in sports. And that gets underway at noon on Memorial Day, Monday. Hey, this will close out the regular season now through the conference championship. It was kind of a squirrely situation here when they had asked us to deliver the simulcast. Apologies to Renee and some of our iHeart partners there at Rock 107.1. Was trying to fix it in all real time and had multiple people around me and felt a little distracted through the first few innings. But once we got that all sorted out, I thought that, you know, we got into a groove and delivered the best broadcast that we could for you here on this Friday night. 5-4 the final. Again, my name is Joe Katz. It's a pleasure, as always, to connect with you, Teal Nation, across the country through Rock 107.1, our partners at iHeart. And, of course, from sea to shining sea, those who proudly wave the flag across Teal Nation on the Chanticleer Sports app. We'll be back with you for at least one more weekend. It will be on Friday. Again, not sure of the date, not sure of the location, not sure of the opponent, but Coastal has done enough on their resume to clinch a spot out of one of the 64 teams that will advance to the postseason in this year's NCAA tournament. We'll head back home tomorrow morning, and we'll get a day or two to rest before we get back to the practice field once we learn our destination and opponent for the NCAA regionals. Hope everyone enjoys the rest of your Friday night. A tough one tonight here at Riddle Pace Field. 5-4 the final. And you heard it right here on the Chanticleer Sports Network from Van Wagner.
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Rock 107, Chad Tyson, No Rain from Blind Melon. Get us back to the Shut Up Rock for your holiday weekend tonight here on the air and everywhere on iHeartRadio. I guess some Three Doors Down on tap after Motley Crue. Back into things with Home Sweet Home right now for Nikki. Hit me up over on X. You know.

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Coming up later today, just after 6 a.m., we're going to get back into our Memorial 500 countdown. Trying to figure out what the number one song might be. Zeppelin, Green Day, on the way, Pearl Jam now.

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It's Josh, and I hope you're doing excellent, because I am, and I'd feel even more excellent if you hit me up at Josh M Radio on social media or the Talkback mic on the iHeartRadio app. It's easy. 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What are you

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Later today and all weekend long, it's our Memorial 500 countdown. That'll come up just after 6 a.m. today. Make sure you're listening and try to figure out what that number one song is. Nickelback and Skynyrd after The Crew.

0: Rock 107, the Grand Strand's rock station. It's Josh and the average American spending about 50 hours a week staring at screens. A lot of people actually haven't had an eye exam in over a year, too. I mean, it makes sense. You're working 40 hours, you're looking at screens. It makes sense. If your eyes are tired, blurry, and judging you, yeah, it might be time to log off for just a bit and log in with your ophthalmologist.
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Whether you're working, whether you're doing some homework, whether you're doing some housework, or whether you're just hanging out and doing nothing, maybe you're driving too. Thanks for listening. I appreciate it. 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
1: It's Josh. I hope you're doing excellent because I'm hanging out with you, and I would love to know what you'd like to hear. 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Let's hang out. Let's be friends.

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Do you think you know the number one song to our Memorial 500 countdown? Well, if you do, share it with your friends and then listen to the countdown. It's back just after 6 a.m. later today. Linkin Park and Blue is to call it after Motley Crue.

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You know who's awesome? You. You know why? Because you're listening. Even if you're working, it's still a good time to be listening. And I appreciate that. Thanks for listening.

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We're sliding into summer. Memorial Day 500. It's the top 500 rock songs. Yeah. All Memorial Day.

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1: 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It's been a good start to the morning. Our Memorial 500, loud and proud, and we have only just begun, my friends.

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Life's falling away.

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1: Let me jump in to remind you, if you've got the iHeart app listening to the Memorial 500, so you can have it everywhere you go, hit me up on that red mic. Tell me the songs you're loving. Tell me what you think will be number one. I'd like to see if you're going to nail it. I know the answer, but you don't. All right, let's get back to it with AC/DC here, falling in at 484.
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0: 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We're counting down all Memorial Day weekend. 500 songs. 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

0: 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Saturday afternoon, big long 3-day weekend. I know, life's good. And you spend the weekend rocking out with us as we count down the top 500 classic rock songs. It's the Memorial 500, kicked off 6 a.m. this morning, ends at 8 p.m. Monday. That's when you'll find out who's number one. And you guys are deciding this lineup. You know, we asked you to leave talkbacks, let us know your favorite songs, who do you think should be number one, that kind of thing. The song you just heard from Aerosmith, in at number 438, which brings us to number 437. It's by a band called Metallica. It's next.
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Number 437 in our Memorial 500. That was Metallica, The Memory Remains. I've got Motley Crue coming up this hour. Some Offspring on the way. In at number 436, love this song. I hope there's more U2 on this Memorial 500. Here's

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1: We're counting down the 500 greatest classic rock songs of all time. It's our Memorial 500. Offspring, that was 435, which brings us to number 434. Motley Crue, Smoking in the Boys Room.

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That's Atlanta's own Collective Soul, the song December, in at 427 on our Memorial 500. John Mellencamp, you know, he dropped the Cougar back in the day. He's in at number 420

Rock 107, the Grand Strand's rock station. Judas Priest is next, and this won't be the only ZZ Top song on this Memorial 500, in at number 424, Cheap Sunglasses.

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1: 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You can't not include Jimi Hendrix. Let's be real. It's our Memorial 500. In at number 414, Jimi Hendrix. Here's Fire.

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1: 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It's our Memorial 500. We're getting pretty low in the fours. In at number 404, Soundgarden. Here's Fell on Black Days.

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0: 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We're pouring out the top 500 rock songs ever made. 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

Rock 107, The Grand Strand's Rock Station. That's another band. You'll probably hear quite a few songs on this Memorial 500 this weekend. In at number 397, Led Zeppelin's Good Times, Bad Times. A band you won't hear a lot of, Great White. I've got them coming up next. Here's Green Day. It's When I Come Around, number 300.

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1: Nine Inch Nails Hurt, a song so awesome that it was covered by Johnny Cash. In at number 387 on our Memorial 500. I've got a Guns N' Roses song coming up, some Rolling Stones. In at number 386. This is a second ZZ Top song I've played since noon today. 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

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The Memorial Day Rock and Roll 500. Number three.